0: Talk Talk with Tomorrow started right after PJ Harvey and Television. Talk Talk had such a wild arc. They started out as a synth pop act in the early 80s and ended up basically inventing post-rock by the time the decade was over. Coming up next, we're heading into the 2000s with a track Brandon Flowers wrote after trying to channel his inner Bruce Springsteen, plus some classic 80s Canadian tunes. Stick around.
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0: Before the break, we talked about that Bruce Springsteen influence coming through. Here are The Killers and When You Were Young.

0: That was the Cocteau Twins with Cherry Colored Funk. If you've ever tried to figure out the lyrics to that song, don't worry. Elizabeth Fraser made up her own phonetic language, so not even the band really knew what she was singing. Before that, we had Calgary's Preoccupation, an 80s Vancouver group, Images in Vogue. Next up, Jack White wrote this upcoming guitar riff during a sound check in Australia, and originally saved it just in case he ever got asked to write a James Bond theme. Luckily for us, he couldn't wait. We'll hear that track right after this message.
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4: Municipal elections are coming up. 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Those elected will make decisions affecting you and will attempt to spend your tax dollars wisely to efficiently better our Halliburton Highland lives, working together with other local governments and with the provincial and federal governments. 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Through our local newspapers and or through candidates' meetings, you can familiarize yourself with local candidates and their positions before you vote. School board elections are held at the same time, so you can vote for board officials. Please get out and vote.
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0: Welcome back to the lounge. As I mentioned before the break, here are the White Stripes with Seven Nation Army.

0: We just heard Fleet Foxes with He Doesn't Know Why, following Sylvain Esso, and Montreal's own The Stills with Destroyer. You're tuned in to Shady Lounge on Canoe FM. I'm Alan, and we're just short of the halfway mark for tonight's show. Time to take a short beer break. When we get back, we'll hear from Blur, Susie and the Banshees, and Blind Melon. So keep the dial tuned right here.
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0: Welcome back to the second hour of the Shady Lounge. Off their 1997 album of the same name, here's Sleater-Kinney and Dig Me Out.

0: Courtney Barnett with Nameless Faceless, coming after Franz Ferdinand and Kitchens of Distinction. Coming up next, producer and drummer Butch Vig famously spent months in the studio layering samples for this next track, including a stinky little sample from the Beach Boys' Hidden Deep in the Mix. Back in a minute.
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0: We're back again. Do you really know your Beach Boys? See if you can spot the sample we were talking about. Here is Garbage with Push It.

0: We just heard Angel Olsen with Shut Up, Kiss Me, following Sam Roberts' band with We're All In This Together, and Susie and the Banshees with Happy House. We're into our final stretch of the evening. Next up is the very first song late singer Shannon Hoon ever played for his bandmates when he arrived in L.A. back in 1990.
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2: Municipal elections are coming up. 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It's the heart of democracy, but the heart only beats strong when close to everybody votes. 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So come on, be sure to get out and vote.
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5: 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Have a great night. For those who don't know who Shannon Hoon is, here is his band Blind Melon with Change.

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4: 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I'm Mark Layton. 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
5: 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Michael Jackson is the Thriller. 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

from Prince, ABC, and Anna Luno. The hot tracks were Sexy Dancer, When Smokey Sings, and All Out. Although released as a UK single, it did not chart on their chart. With an Aussie 35 and number ones on the US Billboard Hot 100 and on the Canada Chum Hit Parade.

0: from the Strawberry Alarm Clock, Ozuna, and Paolo Pellegrino. The tracks were Incense and Peppermints, Bela Bela Bela, and I Don't Wanna Know. You're locked into Highland Rewind on Canoe FM Radio, your connection to classic pop in the Halliburton Highlands. I'm Mark Layton. It blends tropical house roots into urban electronic sounds.
1: Straight up, I think you're scared to love. I said it.

0: from Rami, Casper, and Colton Avery. The track was Fireproof, followed by On Vacation from Matt Dusk, and Hardline with Jill Barber. The opening chord features 118 multi-tracked voices that sing in a 14-part harmony. With a number 74 on the U.S. Billboard Hot 100, a number 41 in the U.K. and Canada, and a number 4 for U.S. dance. 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

with a track that was number one on the US R&B charts way back in 1959. That was Mr. Fats Domino with I Want to Walk You Home. 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I'm your host, Ron Evans. Nate, we got a fun mix of stuff from the late 50s right on up to the early 90s. And to get the ball rolling, here's the New Beats going back to 1965 with Run Baby Run.

song. It was originally co-written by and recorded by Petula Clark. That was The Vogues going back to 1965 with You're the One. Before that, also from 1965, The New Beats with Run Baby Run. Next, here's one of those tracks that you know the song, but you might not necessarily know the name of the artist or the song itself. From 1968, here's the duo known as Friend and Lover with the track Reach Out of the Dark.

Groovy track there from 1968. That was Friend and Lover with Reach Out of the Darkness. Next up, we're going to slow it down a little bit. From 1971, here's John Denver with a lovely track, Poems, Prayers, and Promises. Now, Johnny's going to take us up to our first break of the day. When we come in on the other side, we're going to rock it out a little bit with T-Rex. So please, stick around.

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with a 1972 single that went all the way to number 2 on the UK charts that year. That was T-Rex with Children of the Revolution. 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I'm your host, Ron Evans. And so to kick off the second part of the show, we're going to go back to 1977. With her wonderful version of the Rolling Stones track Tumbling Dice, here's Linda Ronstadt.

with a great track that could easily imagine Roy Orbison singing. That was J.D. Souther with You're Only Lonely. Before that, we heard Linda Ronstadt with Tumbling Dice. Next for you, we're going to go up to 1985. From the official soundtrack to the movie Porky's Revenge. Yes, Porky's Revenge. Here's George Harrison with I Don't Want to Do It.

pretty low bar, but yeah, it's a lot better than the movie itself. Anyway, next up for you, we're going to go back to 1987. Here's Lloyd Cole and the Commotions with Jennifer, She Said. Now, Lloyd and the gang, they're going to take us up to our second break of the night. When we come in on the other side, we're going to do a bit of toiling on the sea. So, once again, please, stick around. Jennifer.

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That was The Stranglers with Toiler on the Sea. 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I'm your host, Ron Evans. And we are broadcasting from CKHE FM in lovely Halliburton, Ontario, Canada. And so to get this chunk of the show rolling, we're going to jump all the way back to the year 1989. From their album Cloud Cuckoo Land, here's the Lightning Seeds with Pure.

from their celebrated 1989 album On Fire. That was Galaxy 500 with the track Blue Thunder. Before that, we heard the Lightning Seeds, also from 1989, with Pure. Next, we're going to jump all the way up to the year 1990 from their album Gala. Here's Lush with Sweetness and Light.

from their 1993 album So Tough, that was Saint Etienne with You're in a Bad Way. And before that, we heard Lush going back to 1990 with Sweetness and Light. Well, you'll be listening to 25 o'clock here on 100.9, 97.1 Canoe FM and CanoeFM.com. I've been your host, Ron Evans. I'm pretty much done for the night, but as usual, I'm going to leave you with one more. And we'll go back to 1997 from the album Static and Silence. Here's The Sundays with Cry. So thanks for listening, and we'll catch you next week on the flip side.

0: on a warm summer's evening, on a train bound for nowhere, I met up with a gambler. We were both too tired to sleep, so we took turns of staring out the window at the darkness till boredom overtook us, and he began to speak. He said, son,
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Well, good evening and welcome. This is David Marin. The program is Tuesday Night Sessions on Canoe FM. We're going to be playing some soul music tonight. And typically, we might cover a musician or a producer who's worked one or two of the big studios in the southern U.S. Well, the man we are featuring tonight has worked all of them. Fame, Muscle Shoals, Stax, American Studios, Royal. I saw no evidence of sessions at Sun in Memphis on his resume, but I wouldn't be at all surprised to find he did sessions there as well. He is trumpet player, band leader, songwriter, producer, and arranger, and he goes by the name of Gene Bowlegs Miller. He had a long and varied career that revolved around Memphis in the soul era. He was a musician and band leader for many years before even getting involved with the recording business. He was born in 1934 in Memphis, and after attending Booker T. Washington High School, didn't they all, he and his brother formed a song and dance team called the Miller Brothers, later renamed Baby Ray and Bowlegs in 1949, and they were a regular act appearing in the Beale Street amateur contests. Bowlegs claimed every other week B.B. King won, and the next one we did. By 1952, he was a full-time musician, playing trumpet in all the small places in and around Memphis, occasionally backing up some established performers. He formed his own band in 1957, taking up residence at the Flamingo Club in Memphis, then later the Rosewood Club, and that is where he would later discover Ann Peebles. In 1960, interestingly enough, he was the band leader for the Richard Nixon presidential campaign in Tennessee. As he said proudly, "You can see my face on the cover of Look magazine then." Bowlegs' breakthrough came in 1961 when he recorded this one for Tiny Zab Records, but it got picked up by VJ in Chicago for national distribution. "It topped the charts," said Bowlegs, although he didn't specify which charts. It's called One More Time, Part 1, opening things up on Gene Bowlegs Miller tonight on Tuesday Night Sessions.

is Bow Legs and His Band from 1961, One More Time. That one goes on side two, some ridiculous jive vocals, but more of a novelty hit than a real big hit. But it shows Memphis' love of rocking instrumentals at that time. We're featuring Memphis music fixture Bow Legs Miller this evening on Tuesday Night Sessions. Around Memphis in the 60s, one of the few bands that offered competition to Willie Mitchell's in terms of local popularity was Bow Legs Miller's band. And the two men's careers have quite a few similarities, most obviously. Both are band leaders and trumpet players. And like Willie Mitchell, Bow Legs and his band found steady work around Memphis in the Black Nighteries in the early 60s. Memphis musicians were a tight bunch, and they frequently sat in and watched one another's bands, staying aware of what was happening musically. Before he arrived at Stax and began writing hits with Isaac Hayes, David Porter was a struggling singer, and he had a single out on New Jersey Savoy Records, we're going to hear. It featured many of Memphis' best musicians on the session. Andrew Love was on saxophone, Gene Bow Legs Miller on trumpet. It was Little David, as he called himself, in 1963 on Canoe FM.

That is Bowlegs Metal on Trumpet behind Little David Porter in 1963. Bowlegs signed the new but yet to be revered Gold Wax Records in Memphis. This record didn't do much when it came out in 64, but now pops up on all the compilations on Gold Wax. It's the B-side of that 64 single. It's called Toddlin'. And then we're going to hear one from some 65 sessions that Bowlegs did at Stax. They had a new singer who was drawing quite a bit of attention. It's Gene Bowlegs Miller tonight on Tuesday night.

Well, folks tend to forget Respect was Otis' song first before Aretha took ownership. And that album came out as Otis Blue, Otis Redding Sings Soul in 1965. Gene Bowlegs Miller playing trumpet on that. And the Soul album, which followed, as well as Dock of the Bay a little later on. Often doubling on trumpet with Wayne Jackson. Singer Spencer Wiggins had been in a group with David Porter previously and was now singing in Memphis clubs. Was spotted by Quentin Clonch, great name, the owner of Gold Wax, and was signed to a recording contract. Wiggins' first single came out on the Gold Wax subsidiary Bandstand USA Records, and because of that now fetches hefty prices from collectors. Written by Isaac Hayes with Gene Bowlegs Miller, Spencer Wiggins asked, "What do you think about my baby?" on Canoe FM.

That is Spencer Wiggins, one of a series of Gold Rush releases that have since found favor worldwide. We are following the musical journey of trumpeter, songwriter, bandleader, producer, and studio musician Gene Bowlegs Miller on Tuesday Night Sessions this evening. Homer Banks was a rather withdrawn, shy, but a nice young man. He had three soul hits behind him, but he did not enjoy life on the road as a touring artist. Instead, he became a songwriter and producer, preferring the more structured life in the studio at Stax. In 1966, Bowlegs Miller produced a song called Lot of Love for Homer Banks, and it became a pretty good-sized hit. It's since been suggested that Spencer Davis' song Gimme Some Lovin', which arrived later that year, is based on the guitar riff from Lot of Love. There are obvious similarities. You decide. Here's Homer Banks, an arrangement from Gene Bowlegs Miller on Kadoo FM.

0: definite similarities, to be sure. It is Tuesday Night Sessions on Canoe FM. Having a look and listen to some musical highlights from the career of Gene Bulldegs Miller this evening. And after this short break, just one of a few smash hits for Wilson Pickett that Gene Bulldegs Miller contributed to. Stay with us.
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2: We are back with more of the career of Gene Bowlegs Miller on Tuesday Night Sessions this evening. There are a few others that did the full rounds of all the Southern recording studios. Jerry Wexler at Atlantic Records was an obvious one. So was Wilson Pickett. He worked his way through them all. It is written that he was asked to leave Stax. Jim Stewart at Stax telling Jerry Wexler, "Don't bring that guy down here anymore." Once again, doubling on trumpet with Wayne Jackson for a big one from Wilson Pickett, session trumpet player Bowlegs Miller on Tuesday Night Sessions.

Solomon Burke's Everybody Needs Somebody. Wilson Pickett at the helm. Gene Bowlegs Miller, a staple on many of those early Wilson Pickett hits. That album, The Wicked Pickett, he played on Mustang Sally. The exciting Wilson Pickett, which came out after that. Plus I'm in Love and many more to come. Junior Parker is one of those artists you just don't hear very much about. Recording for Don Robey's Duke Records in Houston brought most of his hits in the 50s. Later in his career, he actually died at just age 39 in 1971. Later on, he signed with Mercury Records, and he had some success with this song and a few others, arranged by Gene Bowlegs Miller, as he was also known back then, Little Junior Parker. It's called Just Like a Fish on Tuesday night.

Today's special is Memphis Soul Stew. We sell so much of this, people wonder what we put in it. We're gonna tell you right now. Give me about a half a teacup of bass.

Well, King Curtis, the obvious star of that session in 1967, Gene Bowlegs Miller adding some additional punch on trumpet with Chips Moman's Memphis Boys. Mercury Records, around that time, 67, was using Memphis studios that weren't specifically tied to other labels, like Atlantic and Stax, knowing that they could still get the top musicians on a freelance basis. Junior Parker was on Mercury, and the label had also signed Chuck Berry in the mid-60s, but in Chuck's case, it was buyer beware, as his records for

another recording from Mercury Records with Gene Bowlegs Miller on Canoe FM. That time, X-Ray Lat Margie Hendrix. She'd signed with Mercury and cut about a half dozen singles.

Singles, that one called I Call You Lover, But You Ain't Nothing But a Tramp from 1967. Periodically, Bowlegs would release something on his own, hoping to get his own hit, but nothing really ever caught on in a big way. He had a Gold Wax single called Here It Is Now, which didn't do much when it came out in 66. Then High Records brought Bowlegs into their operation in 1967 as a musician, writer, and producer, and also tried him as a singer. This single came out on High in 1967 with Sure Is Good on one side and this song called The Goodest Man on the flip. Gene Bowlegs Miller, vocalist this time, on Tuesday Night Sessions.

The Goodest Man, unfortunately for Gene Bullegs Miller, that one didn't do much either, and his career would have to go on without a hit record bearing his own name. Bullegs got the production duties on this one, though. Another 1967 release on High Records by the long-forgotten Janet and the Jays. It's called Love What You're Doing to Me.

0: That's a Gene Bull Eggs Miller production for Janet and the Jays as we explore Memphis Soul via the recordings of Bull Eggs Miller on Tuesday night sessions this evening. And coming up, Bull Eggs moves on to Muscle Shoals. Stand by.
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0: We're back on Tuesday night sessions following the career of Gene Bull Eggs Miller. He was a fixture on the Memphis scene for about 30 years as a band leader, songwriter, record producer, trumpet player, and musical arranger. And although his record releases weren't hits, Bull Eggs kept busy. He had his own nine-piece band with Rufus Thomas' son Marvel playing piano and organ. They performed in and around Memphis, often behind touring stars. The session work continued as well, working with his friend and competitor Willie Mitchell in the studio. We've got a couple of examples for you from Willie himself in a few moments, but first with Willie's band behind their singer Don Bryant. Called Call of Distress. It is Bull Eggs Miller in the spotlight tonight on Canoe FM.

Willie Mitchell's version of Poppin' from his On Top LP in 1968, co-written by Gene Bowlegs Miller with fellow horn players Andrew Love and Floyd Newman. Bowlegs took on some production chores at Rick Hall's Fame Studio in Muscle Shoals, and of course it didn't hurt to have such an accomplished trumpeter on staff either. Fame was just a couple of hours' drive from Memphis, so it was an easy commute. Bowlegs was involved with Charlie Chalmers' solo LP, Sax and the Single Girl. Also a Memphis native, Chalmers was soon to become a noted background vocalist with the Two Rhodes Gals, but at this point, a session sax player. On the album is Chalmers' version of Poppin', the song we just heard by Willie Mitchell, the writing credit going to Gene Bowlegs Miller alone. It's called Velvet Soul on Tuesday Night Sessions.

big one for Clarence Carter in 1968, recorded at Fame Studios in Muscle Shoals, Alabama, with Gene Bowlegs Miller sharing trumpet duties with Wayne Jackson. That Charlie Chalmers album that I played a song from was released on Chess Records out of Chicago. Up to that point, Fame had leased songs they'd recorded to Chess, with some success. Well, this time, Leonard Chess called to say he wanted to send one of his artists down to Muscle Shoals to record. "Well, who you got?" asked Rick Hall. "Etta James," answered Leonard Chess. Rick Hall needed to find something special, and he did. The song "I'd Rather Go Blind" was on the B-side. The A-side was a Clarence Carter song called "Tell Daddy" that they reworked. Gene Bowlegs Miller on trumpet with the musicians later to be known as the Swampers. Here's Etta James on Tuesday Night Sessions.

couple of visitors to Fame Studios utilizing that great rhythm section in 1967 into 68 with trumpet contributions from Gene Bowlegs Miller, Laura Lee, and Etta James. And I hadn't planned on coming back to Clarence Carter quite so soon, but this will take us up to the top of the hour. Another hit with Bowlegs Miller on trumpet as part of a prominent horn line, Too Weak to Fight on Canoe.

0: I'm Andrea, and I'm a member of the St. George's Hand Chime Choir. 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
1: It is David Marabach with more music courtesy Gene Bowlegs Miller this evening on Tuesday Night Sessions. Bowlegs kept busy, whether it was leading his own band, writing songs, or contributing to others' recordings as a producer, arranger, or session horn player. Into 1969, Bowlegs was spending a lot of time in Muscle Shoals doing sessions at Fame Studios. Another musician calling fame home at that time, the young guitarist Dwayne Allman. We've got Skydog on guitar here, Bowlegs on trumpet behind Otis Rush. This is from the album Morning in the Morning, Gambler's Blues on Canoe FM.

Otis Rush with Gene Bowlegs Miller from 1969. Otis seemed to be handling most of the guitar duties there, so I certainly didn't hear very much of Duane Allman. Allman's contributions to Hey Jude by Wilson Pickett, though, are more widely acknowledged. And once again, we're going to skip over the lengthy one in favor of another track from the same LP. Wilson Pickett with Bowlegs on trumpet in the horn section on Canoe FM's Tuesday.

John Wilson Pickett's Hey Jude album in 1969, recorded at Fame Studios in Muscle Shoals, called Save Me on Canoe FM, as we continue to follow the musical path of trumpeter Gene Bullegs Miller. Fame's relationship with Atlantic Records had soured, so Jerry Wexler set Fame's rhythm section up in their own studio about a mile from Fame, one of the first visitors to the new setup, which was called Muscle Shoals Sound. Not surprisingly, was on Atlantic Records at the time. Buzz Skaggs. These were the sessions that produced Loan Me a Dime, which is a showpiece in Buzz's live set to this day. It's a long one, so here's one from the same album that is considerably shorter. Featuring Gene Bullegs Miller playing trumpet and trombone, it is called I'll Be Long Gone. Here's Buzz Skaggs on a Tuesday night session.

That is Buzz Skaggs from his self-titled LP, 1969. The only time I've seen trombone beside the credits of Gene Bowlegs Miller this evening. There were other sessions in Muscle Shoals, people like Clarence Carter and Arthur Conley, but in 1969, Bowlegs went back to calling Memphis home. The club scene in Memphis was changing, but he could always find work there. As a band leader, he'd backed many artists live over the years when they came through town. That list would include The Impressions, The Temptations, Little Milton, Otis Redding, Rufus and Carla Thomas, The Radiance from Chicago, Mitty Collier, Brooke Benton, and Marvin Gaye. And it was while he was working at the Rosewood Club in Memphis one evening that a teenage gal came up and asked if she could sing a song with the band. She was visiting down from St. Louis. Well, Bowlegs was always dealing with this sort of thing, so he was somewhat reluctant. He said, "Well, can you sing?" And she said, "Yes, I can sing." Her name was Ann Peebles, and she took her place in front of the Rosewood Club bandstand. She chose Jimmy Hughes' Steal Away as her song, a recent Fame recording, and proceeded to blow away both the audience and the musicians with her vocal skill. Like a veteran, she would sing gritty one moment, softly the next. She was in complete control. Bowlegs Miller booked her in for a high record session the very next day. But first things first. At the studio, Peebles signed a contract with Willie Mitchell. She had consulted with her father first, and to her delight, her choirmaster father said it was okay. He said, "I knew that eventually you was going to head for the bright lights because it was in you. If I try to hold you back, you're going to do it later on, so I'd rather see you go now and try and start that career." So with his blessing, Ann Peebles cut this song, Walk Away. It went top 30 R&B, an opportune meeting with Bowlegs Miller. It is Tuesday Night Sessions on New FM.

0: Gene Bull Eggs Miller. He's got a production and a writer's credit on that one. And I'm guessing Willie Mitchell might have provided a modest finder's fee of some kind as well. Ann Peebles' debut recording after being discovered, if you will, by Gene Bull Eggs Miller. He's the man we're featuring this evening on Tuesday Night Sessions. And Bull Eggs hadn't yet given up on solo success either. We'll check out another of his attempts when we return.
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1: We're back on Tuesday Night Sessions. More from Gene Bowlegs Miller. In 1969, he released two singles on High Records under his own name. One was called The Frankenstein Walk. It promoted a dance that mimicked, well, you guessed it. That one did not capture the world's attention, but it is amusing if you get a chance to hear it sometime. Here's the other single. It's a little more straight-ahead soul, kind of hinting at the new sound that was coalescing at the Royal Recording Studios in the late 60s. Simply billed as Gene Miller this time. The song's called I Was Wrong on Canoe FM.

I mentioned Bowlegs releasing the Frankenstein Walk as a single in 1969. It must have been a time for novelty tunes because Rufus Thomas did very well with that one in 1970. With Gene Bowlegs Miller adding to the horn line on trumpet, Bowlegs worked freelance, mainly with High Records, but the recording landscape was changing in Memphis in the early 70s. Booker T and Steve Cropper were gone from Stax. Chips and the Memphis Boys shut down American studios, and the opportunities were now fewer. This one has Bowlegs Miller as part of a large lineup of horn players, a ZZ Hill session at Quinn Ivey Studio in Sheffield, Alabama, right across the river from Muscle Shoals. The album did well and established ZZ Hill as a frontline soul and blues singer. Here's his version of a Joe Simon tune on Tuesday Night Sessions.

Arrangements from Gene Bowlegs Miller on that album from Denise LaSalle, a combined credit, actually, for he and Willie Mitchell, the two band leaders and friendly competitors for many years. The album was Trapped by a Thing Called Love in 1972, came out on Detroit's Little Westbound label, so it might have been somewhat deceptive, you weren't expecting it, and once you hear it, it's got a very obvious Memphis flavor to it. High's Royal Recording Studio really hit its stride about this time. Al Green, Syl Johnson, Ann Peebles, many more turning out hits from an old movie theater on South Lauderdale Avenue in the south side of Memphis. Denise LaSalle was back again the next year, and again they had some great tunes to record, musical talent on the floor, and the arranging talents of Willie Mitchell and Gene Bowlegs Miller. Get out the way and let a boy do a man-sized job.

Denise LaSalle from her 1973 album On the Loose. And some might say he was no more than a peripheral figure on the Memphis music scene. A case can also be made that Bull Eggs was an integral part of that same musical picture. He always seemed to be in the midst of it. Colin Escott writes in his liner notes on one of the High Records packages, "Like Rufus Thomas, his style owed a greater debt to his personality than his ability. I think it sells Bull Eggs' talent a little bit short. A fixture of the black clubs for 30 years, Bull Eggs died after suffering a series of strokes in 1987 at just 54 years of age." We'll close it out tonight on Bull Eggs Miller fittingly with a song he shared a writing credit on with his discovery, Ann Peebles, and her husband, Don Bryant. Big one on the Bull Eggs Miller resume. Gene Bull Eggs Miller tonight on Tuesday Night Sessions.

0: I Can't Stand the Rain and Peebles wrapping up our look at Bowlegs Miller on Tuesday Night Sessions, and we've got time for lots more. Don't go away.
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0: Well, instead of that tribute to Walter Ostenick, we're going to mix it up here. Harrison Kennedy from a couple of years back on Canoe FM in Halliburton. It's Tuesday Night Sessions. Hey!

Kevin Mark with the great Michael Fonfara playing that rollicking piano in the background. It's 100.9 Canoe FM in Halliburton, 97.1 in Minden. And this is Tuesday Night Sessions with Tulu.

That's David Best and the party in the room next door. That one may continue, but this one has to cease. We're back next week with more Tuesday night sessions. Hopefully you can join me then. Bobby Dean Blackburn, the dean of the Blackburn family, is going to take us out tonight. Thanks for listening. It's David Mayer. Good

Some fine strumming and picking courtesy of Arnie Naiman and Chris Kuhl right there to start off this edition of Sunday Coffee House. Hi there, it's Greg Schatzman. Welcome to the program. An hour of the best of contemporary folk and beyond is on the way. And in the last few days of the summer, we're celebrating the changing of the seasons on the program today. So we'll start off with the first half of the show with tunes that kind of relate about summer coming to a close once again. And then the second part morphing into welcoming of autumn, which is only a few days out. So stick around. It should be a great show. Help start it all off. This is Bill Garrett and Sue Lothrop together. That's How Summer Slips Away.

That was Laura Kemp and Hannah Branch speaking about the changing of seasons there. A lot of autumnal kind of references to things like harvest and tractors slowing traffic down, which is a bit more common this time of year, I suppose. And certainly, once we get into the fall season, a lot of those autumnal things are coming up and happening. Trees changing color, I guess, being the more most obvious. Crisp air, mentioned the harvest. Things like apple cider, and pumpkins. And, maybe sparking up the fireplace for the first time. Mind you, my place, that means just flipping a switch, but still, it's within the spirit of things. Holidays and special occasions in fall as well, of course. Thanksgiving, even Halloween, not all that far away anymore. As on Sunday Coffee House, we're celebrating the changing of the seasons from summer into fall, which will be happening in just a couple of days. Chris Rolla right now, Everything Goes Green.

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And if it has, then can you take her there?

There's Bill Morrissey when summer's ended here on Sunday Coffee House. We're speaking of some autumnal kind of items, including some flavors and foods such as pumpkins and apples. But we did mention pumpkin spice at all, which, of course, is a whole thing in itself. Bit of a story behind how all that came out to be a bit of a phenomenon, too, which we'll talk about in just a few minutes. David Francie right now. Lovely tune. Far End of Summer.

0: That is David Francy and Far End of Summer here on Sunday Coffee House. My name's Greg Schatzman and Pumpkin Spice. And we got to talk about that. We're doing a show about the autumn and fall, I suppose, right? That whole pumpkin spice everything. I mean, that's not really super old, right? We've only been hearing that in the last maybe recent years. Although pumpkin spice itself goes back quite a ways. You can trace it right back to 1796, one of the earliest known pumpkin pie recipes using spices such as ginger and nutmeg. Move ahead to the 1930s, pumpkin spice blends began appearing as a convenient commercial product, particularly for pumpkin pies. By the 1990s, a pumpkin-flavored seasonal product started becoming a little bit more common, but still kind of a niche fall tradition. The pivotal year, 2003, that's the big turning point when that big international megacorp Starbucks introduced something called the pumpkin spice latte in both the U.S. and here in Canada. And it took off rather well, didn't it? And that led to a further explosion of kind of taking pumpkin spice and putting in almost everything else. You get into the 2010s, you've got much going beyond coffee and lattes. You've got, of course, cereal, pumpkin spice cookies, pumpkin spice beer, muffins, donuts, candles, air fresheners, creamers, snacks, and even things like pumpkin spice scented soap. It's true. So the phrase pumpkin spice everything became shorthand for that phenomenon. Bring it to the present day, pumpkin spice became less of a specific flavor and more of a marketing symbol for the entire season of autumn, with the products appearing earlier and earlier in the year. You can certainly get some of that stuff well into August nowadays. Interestingly enough, that original pumpkin spice latte doesn't have any pumpkin in it whatsoever. It was made up of a combination of cinnamon, nutmeg, ginger, and cloves, combined, of course, with espresso and steamed milk and some sweetener. We do have a great cover-up on the program today. In fact, we'll get to it next, and it's got a nice kind of end-of-summer tie-in. And, you know, on last week's show, I think we did a cover song, a cover version of a song originally done by Green Day. We're doing that again this week. Another one of their tunes is very reflective on this time of year. Wake Me Up When September Ends, as done by folk performer Dave Winkler on Sunday Coffee House Continues.
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3: Municipal elections are coming up. Your vote is important. Important to you and important to your communities. Those elected will make decisions affecting you and will attempt to spend your tax dollars wisely to efficiently better our Haliburton Highland lives, working together with other local governments and with the provincial and federal governments. If you own or rent a cottage in the Highlands, you may vote here as well as at home, as may students over 18 who attend school full-time here but whose family or parental home is in another municipality. Through our local newspapers and or through candidates' meetings, you can familiarize yourself with local candidates and their positions before you vote. School board elections are held at the same time, so you can vote for board officials. Please get out and vote.
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0: I'll say that's almost a spot-on cover there from the original, but that is Dave Winkler taking on Green Day's Wake Me Up When September Ends. Very close rendition to the original by Green Day, but pretty much acoustic throughout, as opposed to getting a little bit rocky towards the end, which the original does. But very nice song for our end of summer, start of autumn program. One more song, particularly about summer ending. And I suppose a lot of the tunes we played so far, for the most part, have been kind of mellow, a little bit downbeat. And if you compare that to our spring show, which we do, of course, back in March, tends to be a lot more upbeat. And I guess it just reflects the mood of how we typically feel maybe in the fall versus the spring. Not so much that we're down and out. We're just maybe more reflective and thinking about things and mellow, I suppose. So one more tune certainly would fit that bill. From the legendary John Prine, from his last ever album called The Tree of Forgiveness, this is called Summer's End on Sunday Coffee House.
1: Summer's End.

That is Patchouli, song simply called Autumn, here on Sunday Coffee House. That certainly is a theme for the program today, ending of summer and beginning of autumn very, very soon. As you know, you may as just sit back and really drink it in. Here's Dan Bergeron.

0: That is Dan Bergeron and Drink of Autumn here on Sunday Coffee House. That's Greg Schatzman with you for the program today, celebrating the changing of the seasons into autumn. Officially arriving, fall does, on Tuesday, September 22nd this year, 8.05 p.m. to be precise, Eastern Daylight Time. Now, in the Northern Hemisphere, the autumn equinox can occur as late as September 24th. Most years, though, it's either the 22nd or the 23rd, and very occasionally on the 24th. It can also fall on the 21st, but again, in the Northern Hemisphere, that is a fairly rare occurrence. Interestingly, September 24th equinox more common in some parts of the world than others because of the time zone differences, right? So the exact same astronomical moment can be September 23rd in one location, but September 24th in another, just because, of course, the way the time zones and dates occur. Either way, it's coming in just a few days. Well, we are going to pick up the pace a bit, at least for the next song, when we come back and singing about one of those autumnal treats, some sweet cider on the way. Hang on.
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music from the heart, from the melodic to the toe-tapping. 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

That is gathering time, speaking about many things you can do with the apples, even the ones laying on the ground. It's Sweet Cider here on Sunday Coffee House. Music of Van Morrison right now. Getting back to that kind of reflective feeling for a bit when the leaves come falling down.

0: And of course, Neil Young and Harvest Moon here on Sunday Coffee House. My name is Greg Schatzman. Thanks for listening along today. We've been doing songs as we mark the end of summer and indeed the beginning of a brand new season, autumn, which is very soon to arrive. Hope you enjoyed the program. You can hear Sunday Coffee House every week at this time on this station. 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Until next week, same time, do have a great week, won't you? And welcome autumn with open arms. Leave you with a little bit more upbeat one right now.
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1: Municipal elections are coming up. Voting is the heart of democracy, the place where one person, any old enough person, equals one vote. 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Vote. It's the heart of democracy, but the heart only beats strong when close to everybody votes. When smaller numbers vote, smaller numbers decide your next 4 years. So come on, be sure to get out and vote.

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2: Municipal elections are coming up. Your vote is important. Important to you and important to your communities. Those elected will make decisions affecting you and will attempt to spend your tax dollars wisely to efficiently better our Halliburton Highland lives, working together with other local governments and with the provincial and federal governments. If you own or rent a cottage in the Highlands, you may vote here as well as at home, as may students over 18 who attend school full-time here but whose family or parental home is in another municipality. Through our local newspapers and or through candidates' meetings, you can familiarize yourself with local candidates and their positions before you vote. School board elections are held at the same time, so you can vote for board officials. Please get out and vote.

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And as she wandered through the land, shunned by family, she often had to beg for bread while I was only three. She taught me to hitchhike and to face the road alone, and sing about what life was like for those that had no home. Holy, holy, holy. Well, I turned 4 in Halifax, 5 in Montreal, and every small town in between, by 6 I knew them all. And when the long road took us back to St. John, Mama cried. That night the strong arm of the law tore me from her side. And they made me an orphan and taught me not to roam, just cry myself to sleep at night and not

place for 14 months, and before they let me go, I'm driving a car, I got a new guitar, and I'm singing on the radio. From there, this old hitchhiker, he was on his road to fame, with Bud the Spud from the bright red mud and the good old hockey game. Oddly, oddly, oddly. Then came Sudbury Saturday night at the Gumboot Loggeroo. They made me the chairman of the board till I stomped the hole right through. And like old Luke with his old guitar, my song wasn't over yet, till I sang the ode that I wrote for the road and the mum that I can't forget.

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1: And now it's time for Critter Corner, where we learn about our local wildlife. As millions of birds take to the skies during migration, the risk of avian flu rises sharply. A highly contagious and deadly strain of this virus can spread more easily when large numbers of wild birds gather at stopover sites, wetlands, and feeding areas. That means spring and fall migration are the seasons when vigilance matters most. This highly pathogenic avian influenza doesn't just affect wild birds. It can spread to domestic flocks and even to predators like mink and foxes, and also the scavengers that clean up after them. The good news is that simple precautions make a real difference. 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
1: Hi, I'm Tessa from the Haliburton County Public Library. Fall is bringing lots of exciting new books, so we're taking a look at some of the biggest and most anticipated releases hitting library shelves this season. First up is Big Little Truths by Leanne Moriarty. 10 years after the events of Big Little Lies, Madeline, Celeste, Jane, Renata, and Bonnie are navigating the challenges of raising teenagers, where the stakes are far higher than hurt feelings over birthday parties.
2: When the local high school principal receives a severed finger in the mail, the parents are thrown into an uproar.
1: But the five women have troubles of their own, from strained marriages and family tensions to new challenges that test their carefully balanced lives. 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To place a hold on Big Little Truths, visit HalliburtonLibrary.ca. 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
1: Let me tell you a story about a boll weevil. 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

Good morning, everyone. Thank you for tuning into Canoe Radio on this Sunday morning. I hope you're enjoying listening to Sunday Morning Gospel. I hope your day and weekend are going well. Welcome to another segment of Word Nuggets. I hope to encourage you today as I share another nugget of truth from the treasure of God's Word. All of us have had times we feel as though we're going up the downside of life. There are times when it seems everything is working against us. It's a struggle to try and get ahead. We seem to be falling behind, yet others around us seem to be doing good. The following example may give you a better understanding of what I'm getting at. Have you ever tried to go up an escalator that is coming down? Well, I have. Many years ago, when I was younger, I did. Of course, I'd be foolish to do so now as I'm much older and not as fit. I wanted to impress and prove to my friends who I was with that I could do it. It takes tremendous effort to make it from the bottom to the top. You might take a couple steps but fall back three, so you speed up your pace to keep ahead. This particular escalator was a long one. When I got to the top, I was exhausted. And even though I proved to my friends I could do it, they were smart in taking the right escalator and beat me to the top. And I've never attempted to do it again. At times, we could compare life to going up the wrong escalator. Life can be stressful and tiring trying to go up the downside of life all the time. But what should we do in those moments? Well, the best thing we can do is trust God in His Word. Psalm 46, verse 1, David said, "God is our refuge and strength, an ever-present help in trouble." And whenever we're experiencing the downside of life, know that God has not forsaken you or forgotten you. He's there to give us strength to help us through. Don't think you're the only one trying to go up that down escalator. Life is full of troubles and challenges. Jesus even said himself that in this world we will have tribulation, but be of good cheer, I have overcome the world. If anyone else knew about trouble next to Jesus, it was the Apostle Paul. Paul says in 2 Corinthians 4, 8 and 9 that we are hard-pressed on every side but not crushed, perplexed but not in despair, persecuted but not abandoned, struck down but not destroyed. Paul went through many, many ordeals. And whenever you think you're having more troubles than anyone else, study the life of the Apostle Paul. Paul had troubles on every side, front, back, left, and right. But did he give up? No way. We as believers today can be troubled on every side. We can be perplexed. In other words, thinking, we never thought that life could be so difficult. We are perplexed but not in despair. Despair is one of the ugliest enemies that we can have. Despair does not come from God. He wants us to put our trust in Him during those stressful moments. We may feel cast down but not destroyed, but we will never be destroyed when we put our trust in the Lord God. God in His mercy will cause us to rise above those troubles. Ephesians 2, 4-6, Paul says, "But because of His great love, God, who is rich in mercy, made us alive with Christ, even when we were dead in transgressions. It is by grace you have been saved, and God raised us up with Christ and seated us with Him in the heavenly realms in Christ Jesus." The wonderful part of troubles and trials is when you come out of them with that victorious smile in your soul. And it's not a forced smile. You don't have to work at it. Your face and your soul are smiling all over because you put your trust in God. Putting our trust in God is like being carried up by an escalator above all of life's troubles. Isaiah 40 and verse 31 says, "But they who hope in the Lord will renew their strength. They will soar on wings like eagles. They will run and not grow weary. They will walk and not be faint." So don't get discouraged and give up when you feel you're trying to go up on the downside of life. God is there to help you. And when we put our trust in Him, you'll be escalated to the top over all those troubles with little effort. I'll be back after this song.

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I'll be back again at the same time with another Word Nugget just for you. In the meantime, remember, God loves you. He cares for you. He gave his very best for you. This is Reb Bev. Have a good week, everyone. So long for now.

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Our big idea this morning is going to be this. Jesus is a universal Savior. He is for all times, and he is for all people, no matter what. Now, that might sound very simple, but it has implications for us, because many religious traditions teach you have to be a certain kind of person. Maybe you have to be from a certain place or even a certain race in order to be considered important in God's eyes. Jesus is a universal Savior. He provides that universality that our hearts obviously call for. We are one race, one people together under God. So let's open God's Word. Before I do, let me pray.

came to bear witness about the light. The true light, which gives light to everyone, was coming into the world. He was in the world, and the world was made through him, yet the world did not know him. He came to his own, and his own people did not receive him. But to all who did receive him, who believed in his name, he gave the right to become children of God, who were born not of blood, nor of the will of the flesh, nor the will of man, but of God. May God bless us by the reading of his word. So to avoid the confusion as we unpack this morning, when I talk about John, who's writing the gospel, I'm going to talk about John the evangelist. Okay, that's who this is here. We traditionally, the people who wrote the gospels were called the evangelists. They were telling the good news of who Jesus is and of his story. So that's the first person. I'm going to say, when I say the evangelist, that's who I'm talking about. The other John, when I say, I'm going to distinguish him from John the Baptist. Now, John the Baptist is who John the evangelist is writing about. Now, I want to remind you from last week, something we talked about last week, that this gospel, the gospel of John, was written after the other gospels, Matthew, Mark, and Luke. Significantly, we believe, significant time after. And as a result, John tends to build on what Matthew, Mark, and Luke say rather than repeat it. They kind of repeat one another over and over again. They use kind of the same material, I think, because they were probably with each other a lot of the time when they wrote these things. Whereas John tends to stay away and kind of fills up around them. So it's no surprise that when John the Baptist is introduced in our passage, we don't get any backstory about who he is. We're expected to know who he is because the other gospels about John the Baptist and Jesus, they had already been floating around for years and everybody knew who these people were. So there's no backstory that we get. Instead, we get a very simple, there was a man sent from God whose name was John. The focus for the evangelist in our gospel is on what John the Baptist's role was. Not necessarily who he was, but also, friends, what his role wasn't. If we turn to verse 8, he was not the light, but was sent to bear witness to the light. There's some evidence that at the time this gospel was written, there were people that were making exaggerated claims about who the John the Baptist was, that he was more than just a prophet, more than just a martyr. And so the evangelist here takes one sentence to make sure he's clearing that misunderstanding up. We always do that, don't we? We want to glorify ourselves, glorify something human up to the level of God. And the evangelist is saying, don't do that, don't do that. And so he clears that up, but then he refocuses us on who John the Baptist actually was. Now, in verse 6, as we go back there, the Greek for there was a man in verse 6, I could go into a lot of Bible nerd details here, but I'm not going to. I'm going to spare you that. But it literally means there appeared on the stage of history a man. There appeared on the stage of history a man sent from God whose name was John. Now, there is a point to this deeper meaning in the Greek that we see, which is something for us to grasp this morning. And that is, in the Bible, all of history is God's story. I preached a sermon on this recently. History is his story. You know, in history, while the worldly powers raged back and forth, while there was political intrigue between important figures, there was wars against one another over centuries in these big, self-important nations. Off in the corner, in the ancient world, in this little nation, in the middle of nowhere, Israel was in the middle of nowhere, there was a long succession of messengers sent by God, off in the corner, to encourage his chosen people to live in the light. And there was almost always two parts to the message. These were the prophets, messengers from God. There's almost always two parts to the prophets when they came and they spoke to Israel. The first is usually they say, do good things so that bad things don't happen. If you do these good things are going to happen. Think about when he told David, when the prophecy that was told about David, God said to David, walk in my ways and I will bless you. Walk away from my ways and your kingdom will be left to the world, which we know generations later, it was part of his kingdom was left to the world and taken away. Now that message, do good things and I'm going to bless you, was

often mixed with a second part of prophecy, and that is the promise of a future kingdom. The promise that all this history within Israel was pointing to something, not just something, but to someone, a coming Messiah. Both of these parts, both of these aspects of prophecy ultimately pointed to Jesus, right? Even the first one where it said, do this and I'm going to bless you, it pointed to Jesus because Israel showed, as many humans down through ages, just doing God's will is impossible without the Holy Spirit. The spectacular failure in Israel's history itself pointed to their need for the Savior that was promised in that second part of prophecy. So they needed that Savior, and that Savior would be the Messiah, and the Messiah would be far more than an earthly king. When John the Baptist, when he appeared in history, he was the last in the line of these great prophets pointing to Jesus. John the Baptist was actually an Old Testament prophet. He just happened to arrive right at the moment that Jesus was there. That's how he was a different prophet. He wasn't pointing to a distant future. He wasn't pointing to an invisible spirit, but to an imminent reality, to a flesh and blood person. You know, when we were kids, a lot of us, you know, if you were a bad when you were a kid, there was a big difference between you just wait till your dad gets home. I got told that. My mom's not here, but I got told that you just wait till your dad comes home. Big difference between that and the imminent reality that dad's in the driveway. Right? There's a big difference. And that's what John was saying. God is in the driveway. God is here. That's how he was different. He came as a witness to bear witness about the light that all might believe through him. We're going to see this over and over and over again as we go through the Gospel of John over the next year and a half, 2 years. People are going to come, they're going to give a witness about Jesus, evidence that demands a verdict, and there's going to be a dividing line between those who accept him and those who don't. It's going to be all about how people respond to the evidence given to them by his witnesses. There's going to be a different ways that people respond to them. There's going to be people who stay in the darkness, just unbelievably so, stay locked in the darkness, and those who who head towards or accept the light. So in the context of the whole gospel, the fact that John the Baptist is recounted this early, the sixth verse of the gospel, highlights that Jesus, friends, he arrived at a very dark time in history. We talked about a lot of the history that was going on with Rome, a lot of the history that was going on with the political leaders who were kind of masquerading as religious leaders in Israel itself and in Jerusalem. Sin had become so prevalent, the religious types, guys like me, had strayed so far from grace that when John the Baptist arrives, preaching actual repentance, preaching coming actually to God and expecting the Savior and getting baptized, droves of people went out into the wilderness in the middle of nowhere to hear him preach. Matthew, the Apostle Matthew, tells us in his gospel, he says, now John the Baptist wore a garment of camel's hair, a leather belt around his waist, and his food was locusts and wild honey. I mean, who thinks, hey, that's a good idea, let's go listen to that guy? But they did. Then Jerusalem and all Judea and all the region about the Jordan were going out to him, and they were baptized by him in the River Jordan, confessing their sins. Friends, when it is darkest in the world, that is when the light shines out the most. That is when the light shines the brightest, and people are called to grace and called to God. And that's meant to be a hope to you. That is meant to be a hope to me in our lost culture, which is so confused about the basics of human reality. A culture which, unfortunately, right now, treats death as a net positive, especially for the bottom line of our healthcare system. Like, it's just gross. It's just gross. But also, friends, we're leaders in Canada openly celebrating the death of a political opponent. They celebrate his death, that he deserved to be shot. They'd celebrate my death, 100%. Because I lean certain ways politically, left or right, depending on the day. I'm Canadian, right? But not everybody. You don't all agree with me. I don't agree with you. But they'd celebrate that. It's gross.
But this is not about left and right. I'm not going to get political. It's not about politics. This is about basic human decency and the fact that we live in a sick culture. We live in a dark time. And that darkness rears its head. And we get a glimpse of what it would look like if God didn't hold all this together. There is no doubt that that this is sick culture. But friends, if we look at history, I could put some pictures up there. It's not unique to us. Down through history, it is universal. So when we talk about Jesus as a universal Savior, all times, all places, where there's darkness, he shines the brightest. In our time, as in the time when the evangelist was writing, we are called to trust, though, that when things are so cracked around us, that's when God's light shines through the brightest. That wasn't Leonard Cohen, by the way. That was Ernest Hemingway. Not only in our culture, not only in our lives individual, but he is a universal Savior. All places, at all times, for all people and every individual. Now, for you as a Christian in this room, when things are the darkest, that's when you're called to let Jesus shine the brightest in you and through you. To bring you in new and amazing ways by opening the door more to his light in my heart and in my immediate surroundings of the world around me. For the first time, maybe, for some people who aren't Christians, opening to the light of Christ, or maybe opening it a little more for the thousandth time. Like Israel, we have a choice. We can trust and accept Jesus at our low point, or we can go it alone. I submit to you, going it alone is very scary. God was to truly leave us to our own devices, I was in the military. I saw firsthand what people are capable of doing to one another. We don't want that. I submit to you, trust Jesus. You know, one of the zingers that the new atheist movement tried in the church was, you know, you all just need an invisible friend because you aren't strong enough on your own. Now, that zinger kind of fell a little flat because, yes, the answer is yes, yes, you're getting it. I can't go it on my own. None of us can. If you think we can go it on our own, there's some sort of I'm sorry, I'm not going to go into it, but yes, you're getting it now. The zinger fell flat and they kind of stopped that because verse 9, the true light, which gives light to everyone, was coming into the world. And the world for John isn't just the globe and the whole created order. It is a word he uses 78 times, sorry, John the Evangelist uses 78 times in his gospel to refer to that aspect of creation that lives in rebellion to God. And again, he's going to use this over and over again, but in every sense, it's going to be the sense of Jesus shining even in those dark places that are in the most rebellion to God, calling people to himself. No one is so lost. The friend you think is the most lost, they're not too lost for the light to shine and to save from the darkness. That tells us, friends, about something about who Jesus is. This whole sermon series is about focusing on who Jesus is. He is not a fair-weather friend. He's not a friend who only meets you when you clean yourself up, finally have everything together. He is a Savior who meets you exactly where you are. He never leaves you the same, warning on that one, but he meets you right where you are. You know, you're cleaning yourself up, you're getting it all together. That is a result of knowing Jesus. That is not what causes you to know Jesus. He is not a fair weather friend. Verses 10 to 11, he was in the world, and the world was made through him, yet the world did not know him. He came to his own nation, and his own people did not receive him. But to all who did receive him, who believed in his name, he gave the right to become children of God. It could say beloved children of God. Beloved of the living God of the universe. We become children of God, friends, simply by choosing to receive Jesus, the greatest gift to the world. It has nothing to do with being the right race. We want to talk about that all the time these days. Or conjuring the right religious observances. It has to do with a heart and a mind, and a life truly open to receive him. And that's what we're going to see over and over and over again in this series. Jesus is the dividing line of history.
The truly progressive side of history, to steal a word from our culture, is Jesus' side. And being born again through him to the true man and the true woman with a true purpose that he has for every individual came through that door. You're not a number. You're a beautiful soul. A beautiful soul that Jesus died for and has a purpose for when you come to him. Receiving, friends, that means believing. And we become the new man and the new woman who were born not of blood, nor the will of flesh, or nor of any will of man, but of God. That is the biblical understanding of conversion and of spiritual growth. Deliberate faith, which becomes joined with divine transformation. And at the root of this understanding of conversion is a stark contrast between acceptance of Jesus and rejection of him. It's the same force of contrast John is going to conjure for us between light and dark. We're going to be left quite often in the gospel with a choice in our reaction to Jesus, especially in those little corners of our heart that we like to keep for ourselves, those little hidden places. Are we going to reject the light and flee to make sure our faults don't get uncovered? Or are we going to accept Jesus? Are we going to accept the light, the true light that entered the world, and receive his healing and his love?

I'm here to tell you today that your dream maritime adventure could be just a ticket away. 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
1: Hello and welcome in to Backbeat. Thank you for joining me. I'm Lauren Van Sinkler. I'm the guy who comes in every week and plays all these old records, rain or shine. Got a great lineup for this week's show, at least I think so. Hope you like it. I'm going to start off today with one of the biggest hit makers of the 1940s, Louis Jordan. And this is a song that was co-written by Tommy Edwards, who made it big about 10 years later with It's All in the Game. This is Louis Jordan and That Chick's Too Young to Fry.

The Prairie Ramblers with Patsy Montana singing lead. Patsy Montana was a full member of the group. This wasn't just a backup situation. And I Want to Be a Cowboy's Sweetheart. And note that she didn't want to cook victuals over the campfire or look after the old homestead. She wanted to get out there and ride and rope and shoot just like the rest of them. That was the first million-selling record by a female country artist in 1935. Since then, it's become kind of an anthem. It's been recorded by Patti Page, Leanne Rimes, Cyndi Lauper, and Phish. Next up on Backbeat, I've got a group from New Orleans, the Heavenly Echoes. This is featuring S.Q. Reeder on the piano, the guy who taught Little Richard a lot of stuff. In fact, it might even be S.Q. Reeder on the lead vocals. It does sound like him. It's called Your God Is My God Too.

Marv Johnson, You've Got to Move to Mountains, a song that was recorded in New York City and released on United Artists Records, but it's considered a Motown record because, well, it was written and produced by Marv Johnson's manager at the time, Berry Gordy Jr., who did have a record label, Tamla, but it was just too small to handle an artist as nationally important as Marv Johnson was at the time. You're listening to Backbeat. I'm Lauren Van Sinkler, going through that pile of old records once again. This next one comes from South Africa. This is a guy named Billy Pettinger, who went by the name of Billy the Kid. Song's called Gwello.

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0: And next on Backbeat, I've got an artist who, well, chose a rather difficult career path. He moved to New York City and started singing down home blues in the late 50s, early 60s, a time and place when, well, down home blues was not all that popular. But he did okay for himself. This is Walter Rhodes, calling himself Little Red Walter on this release, and Aw Shucks Baby.

there's a cultural smorgasbord there for you, and deliberately so. That was George Tattoo Archer and his Pagans, the name he chose with a sly wink and a nod, and La Femme d'Amérique. George Archer's real name was Marcel René Tattoo de Serin, and he was born in Tahiti, part of the French Samoan island, so he's more closely associated with Hawaiian music. And he was one of the artists who combined traditional Hawaiian music with all sorts of different cultural influences. And that one featured the steel guitar playing of Capote Splash Lyons, who was the first artist ever to record steel guitar and was also a championship surfer. And next on Backbeat, some more, what kind of French music? This is from the, we call this the Dixieland Revival period in New Orleans. Kid Ory and his Creole Jazz Band and Blanche Touquatou.

And that's Big Smoke by Blue Moon Marquee, the core of the group being C.W. Cardinal and Jazz Collette. They're from Alberta, but they recorded that song in New Orleans live to the floor using vintage tube equipment in 2024. And you are listening to Backbeat. I'm Lauren Van Sinkler, about halfway through that pile of old records, so let's just keep it going. Have some bluegrass up next from a pair that, well, they had nothing to prove. They didn't have to show how fast they could play. They just played everything beautifully and smoothly. This is Flat and Scruggs with Cabin in the Caroline.

else? This is from one of our great early 60s sessions for Decca Records. Hank Cochran's on guitar, the Jordanaires backing her up, Owen Bradley doing the production work. Couldn't get any better. Song's called Shoes.

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3: 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And the Minden Legion. And not to be outdone, we have lots of places in Halliburton as well. There's Todd's Independent, Halliburton Foodland, Halliburton Jug City, and last but not least, right here at Canoe FM.

And that was Hangover Blues by Una Mae Carlisle, a singer and a pianist who, as she kept performing, probably would have become one of the great jazz singers. But unfortunately, poor health cut her career short, and she never quite reached the heights that she should have. I'm going to have some gospel next here on Backbeat. This is the Chosen Gospel Singers, a group that was not quite at the top tier, but had a lot of great talent in the group. In fact, this group probably includes Joe Hinton and Lou Rawls, so you can't really hear them very much. It's Joe Crutcher who sings the lead on When the Saints Go Marching In.

Prima and Keeley Smith, backed up by Sam Butera and The Witnesses, and a song that Louis Prima recorded several times, Oh Babe. I got some deep southern soul next on Backbeat. This is from Mabel John, who was Little Willie John's sister and a great singer in her own right. This is from 1966. Hey, you're taking up another man's place.

Clyde McFadder, and one of his first recordings as a solo artist after leaving the Drifters, and that was Deep Sea Ball, and that finishes off Backbeat for another week. I'm Lauren Van Stinkler. Thank you for listening to Backbeat. 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And don't forget to get out and enjoy some live music. I'll see you next week.

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1: Hey, welcome to Morning Train on Canoe FM. My name is Douglas McLean. We're here for 1 hour on a Sunday morning. So grateful to be here with you all. I hope we pick some music that you like and some new songs that you may or may not have heard. There's lots of new material coming out every day. And one of the powerful things about the Canadian music scene right now is there's so many advanced artists releasing music into the radio waves. So grateful to start with one here from Caroline Marie Brooks with her second solo album. Light and Matter is the name of the album. I think it'll be released in the end of October with a special concert in the Huntsville area.

Yes. Not my will, but thy will. Daniel Lanois there from an old track now, 2003. From his album Shine, a remarkable set of songs. And we opened with Caroline Marie Brooks, who just has a new album coming. She has a couple of singles off it. She's working hard to get the word out. And here at Morning Train, we're trying to let you know that she's available with some new music. Her second solo album. Of course, she's well known for being part of the trio of the Good Lovelies as well. Daniel Lanois' song there was Falling at Your Feet.

Adrian Sutherland there with Once That Was You. It's the end of the world, he starts that song off with, and it just grabbed me. I thought, oh my gosh, even though that song was released a few years back now, what, 2021, I guess it was. Here's Matt Minglewood from one of his live albums. Live at Last is the name of the album. This is East Coast Blues. 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

Yeah. How can you not love Maddie Minglewood? There he goes. Ah, to be a lead guitar player, wouldn't that be great? They seem to have so much fun, the lead guitar players in all these bands, just letting her snort. So, we've got something else for you. We've got a brand new song. This is an exciting kind of development. Greg Keeler and Jimmy Boskills have released, or are preparing to release, a new album called Matinee Today. And I think it was recorded in part at Keeler's farm, but also at Jimmy Boskills' place in Coburg there with, there's a whole slew of them there, kind of a collective. Anyway, this is a great version of the wonderful Bruce Coburn song, One Day I Walk. You'll remember this, I'm sure, from 1970, wasn't it? One Day I Walk. This is Keeler and Boskills. Wow.

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1: And now it's time for Critter Corner, where we learn about our local wildlife. As millions of birds take to the skies during migration, the risk of avian flu rises sharply. A highly contagious and deadly strain of this virus can spread more easily when large numbers of wild birds gather at stopover sites, wetlands, and feeding areas. That means spring and fall migration are the seasons when vigilance matters most. This highly pathogenic avian influenza doesn't just affect wild birds. It can spread to domestic flocks and even to predators like mink and foxes, and also the scavengers that clean up after them. The good news is that simple precautions make a real difference. Keep bird feeders clean, avoid handling sick or dead birds without proper protection, and report unusual die-offs to local wildlife authorities. If you care for domestic birds, ensure enclosures are secure and limit contact with wild species. By staying alert, especially during migration season, we help protect the health of our wild neighbors and the ecosystems we all share. If you come across a bird that is sick or injured, call the Woodlands Wildlife Sanctuary, located at 2146 Duck Lake Road in Minden. 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Woodlands Wildlife Sanctuary, saving our wildlife, one animal at a time.

from a group of artists called The Lost Words, Spell Songs. Bells Fall Still is the name of that song. It's a whole collective of artists, including one of my favorite singers, Karen Paulwart. Catherine McClelland is coming to town, at least to the Huntsville area, Port Sydney and North Bay, with a tour, a mini tour that she's doing. We got a little bit of an interview with her. From her 2019 album, Coyote, here's Emmett's song,

0: because what we're here to talk about primarily is the show in North Bay, but there's also a show in Port Sydney with your opening with James Gray, or James Gray is opening both those shows, but you have some guests with you, or are you doing this completely solo? How's that?
1: I'm coming, like, I'll be accompanied by Lisa McIsaac, who most people know from Madison Violet.
0: Okay.
1: But she, their band kind of took a break, and I was like, this is a great opportunity to be able to play with her. So she's accompanying me as on fiddle and harmonies, and she's just fabulous. I love the way she plays.
0: Okay, yeah. So we better emphasize that, because I don't think, you know, there's a lot of fans of them here, and I only briefly knew their music. So you're doing four shows in Ontario, but then it looks like you're coming back here briefly for Ottawa or something, and then you're heading over to Germany for, like, what, 6 weeks or something like that? It looks...
1: Well, we have, like, a couple, like, basically two long weekends of shows that I'm doing, mostly with just Lisa, but we're starting off in London and Toronto as a trio with Sarah McDougall, and that's a new project we just started this summer. And so after my Ontario dates, we head to Germany for a couple of weeks as the trio, which is unnamed. It's just our names at the moment, but it's been really exciting to start a new project and to be able to not only sing my own songs, but to accompany theirs. And that's, it's, I think right now for me, it's like the joy of performing with friends and getting to share that space. It's, makes the road a lot less lonely.
0: Well, and you're lucky to, you're really lucky to have some, folks to collaborate with, because it's so very hard right now, isn't it, for artists to tour. So getting a chance to tour with two friends would be, I would say you would be, a lot of people would say you're very blessed, because most of the folks I meet, most of the folks I meet these days, they're out there slogging it on their own, right? That's the only way to afford it.
1: And I've almost always toured as a duo, because I'm such an introvert that when I go, I have done tours solo, just myself, but it's so lonely. And so I always try to go with one other person. And so, at the moment, Lisa's filling that role for me, and it's fun. And it's like, it's a different thing, because I've always toured with basically men on guitars, and it's very different to tour with women. And, it's just a different, a different atmosphere, and people are willing to tell you if your hair looks bad or if that outfit isn't a good one.
0: Well, maybe expand on that a bit, because that's quite an interesting perspective. Because I can imagine, and I think there would be some camaraderie there too that would be different than with men. I can only relate. Years and years ago, I was in a band, and we were on the road, and all I can attest to is that we were young, and there was only one thing on our minds, right, between gigs. I'm not sure what it's like.
1: I've been on the road, like, for, I guess, 20-plus years,
0: right.
1: And I love shows. I love meeting the people and becoming like instantly part of a community with people. It's the joy of touring and being in the music world. And it's extra nice to share that with friends. And I've loved touring with guitar players. That's been, wonderful. And but it's nice for a change. I think just right now in my life, it feels really, it was time for to do something different. And when Lisa became available as a side person, she's game, but she also knows what it is to be the head, the person on the bill. And so she's very supportive that way. And she's a lot of fun. She's a very funny woman.
0: And have you, so obviously you've done a few gigs already together. So this won't be your outing.
1: It's not our first go around. We did some things last summer and then into the fall and winter, I think we did a bunch of shows together. And so, yeah, it's a bit of more of a reunion than a starting new, luckily, because, yeah, it's those first gigs are always tricky, you know, trying to figure each other out and
0: sure.
1: musically what's going to happen. Yeah, so, yeah, I'm looking forward to this.
0: Like, I can imagine. Yeah. I can imagine how challenging it would be. Now, have you been tempted to write songs together or try to put some new material? Or is this in anticipation of some sort of new album for you? Or how are you? How is this all sitting?
1: I do have a new album that's ready to go in the can. I'm just trying to decide how and when to put it out into the world. Mm-hmm. And it's been a long time coming. Like, Coyote was in 2019. And since then, you know, I've been doing a lot of writing, and I did a little Christmas EP, and I did that song with Tara, right, and a few other little projects here and there. But yeah, it's taken me longer than normal to do the next record. And I think that's a lot of life things. You know, I was taking care of my mom and, right, and things like that. So it's ready. I just, am I ready to put it out? But I'll be sharing songs from the new record, sure, and it's that's really fun for me to bring new things.

0: Catherine McClellan there from Prince Edward Island.
1: So let's take
0: the long way home from Church Bell Blues from 2006. Catherine McClellan is on a mini tour. You can find out more on her webpage. She's about to release a new album as well. One of the great singer-songwriters from Prince Edward Island. Tickets are available through her webpage. Please go check her out, Catherine McClellan. Morning Train will be back after these few messages. Please stay tuned. We got some blues for you coming up.

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Farmer John. Kevin Mark there from his newest album, Lefty's Back. Farmer John. Here's Deborah Power from Calgary. I think she's from Calgary. I Got a Secret from her newest album, Unapologetically Me.

That's a great song from Deborah Power from a really important blues album. It's getting a lot of accolades, a lot of attention. Unapologetically Me. If you like the blues, Deborah Power is your place to go. Listen, I got sent this wonderful minor blues song from Justin Saladino and the Justin Saladino Band from Montreal. I just love the sound of this, and I love the sound of his guitar playing. If you know anything about Justin Saladino, he's been playing guitar since he was 9 years old. And he's a wonderful, wonderful guitar and blues man. And here's a great example of his playing. Leave Me Blue is the name of the song.

Sure, let's comb there. We ride at dawn. Have you seen Cheryl Lescombe and the Tucson Choir Boys? Pretty incredible. Danny Marks has got a brand new album out, plus he's celebrating 20 years of being a DJ in Toronto, and I've forgotten the name of the station he's on. Danny Marks, of course, is a great Canadian bluesman and rock and roller. Going down the road, feeling bad. 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My name is Douglas McLean. Thanks for tuning in.

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2: You are listening to the Highlands Gardening and Environment Show. I'm your host, Diane Woodcock, a passionate gardener who truly loves the learning journey in this wonderful place we call home. Along with co-host Simon Payne, founder of Grounded here in Haliburton, we bring you the best seasonal advice from local experts on everything from soil health and shorelines to pollinators, composting, biodiversity in our ecosystem and beyond. 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
3: Welcome to another edition of the Haliburton Gardening and Environment Show. I'm Simon Payne from Grounded, and with me is my wonderful co-host and the inspiration behind this show, Diane Woodcock. Hi, Diane.
2: Hi, Simon. Nice to be here.
3: Nice to have you here today. We're thrilled to welcome back Baz Conlin of Haliburton Micromeadows. For those of you who don't know Baz, he's the guy behind the fantastic native plant nursery that opened in our county a couple of years ago, and is a leading voice on using native plants to enhance our landscapes and our environment. Today we'll be digging deep into grasses and sedges, those much overlooked but incredibly valuable plants that are the cornerstones of natural environments and naturalistic landscaping. Welcome back to the show, Baz.
4: Thank you. Thanks for having me.
2: Hi, Baz. How are you?
4: Doing great, Dan.
2: Looking really forward to hearing what you've got to say about this. It's very interesting.
4: Thanks. Yeah, I'm excited to talk about it with you guys. This is like one of my favorite topics, and I'm glad we're able to dive in deep. So
2: I think it's one of Simon's as well.
4: Yes.
3: Yeah, well, I think grasses and sedges are kind of overlooked. They're like the Cinderellas in some way. People think of flowers, flowers and butterflies. Mm-hmm. But without the grasses and sedges, where would we be? So yes. I think it's really great to be diving in deep into them.
4: Yes.
3: So let's start with basics.
4: Okay.
3: Grasses and sedges. First of all, not everyone knows what sedges are.
4: Okay.
3: But what is a sedge? What is a grass? And what's the difference between them?
4: Yeah. So in sort of our botany circles, grasses, they're part of a larger group. So the grasses, cattails, rushes, and sedges. So the main members, grasses, you know, so they have we call them knees. They're like little joints on them. Sedges, when you look at them in cross section, they have edges. Sedges have edges. And then rushes in cross section are round. So we say sedges have edges, rushes are round, grasses have knees that bend to the ground.
2: Oh,
4: is one of the things.
3: So I can see a children's book coming on.
2: That's a great start. Yeah. Great intro. I love it.
4: So it's a great round. So if you remember that, you're already well on your way to identifying grasses, sedges, and rushes.
3: Now, the grass we're most familiar with is the grass we have on our lawns.
4: Yes.
3: It's everywhere. Mm-hmm. What is the difference between that type of grass and the kind of grasses you or I might use or we might find around the county?
4: For sure. So usually what we're seeing in like purposely planted grasses and lawns is usually like turf grass, like Kentucky bluegrass is one of them, which it's not a native species, just a Kentuckian name. So it's usually grasses like that have to be mown. They're cool season grasses, so if you were to go onto your lawn and shovel the snow away, they're still green and, you know, more or less actively growing. But the main sort of difference between those and the grasses that we're talking about, this is sort of like a utilitarian crop. Like, it's something that we plant for a reason, right? It's like almost like living furniture, I guess you can almost think of a lawn. Whereas the grasses that we're talking about, they don't need to be mown. You know, you just let them grow to their height, and they have all sorts of benefits for wildlife.
3: I think the turf grasses, a lot of them, you mentioned they're not native. Some of them actually come from Europe, right? Even despite being called Kentucky.
4: Yeah, for sure. Yeah, I think one of those is that you sometimes find in lawns is smooth broom. So that's a European species. A lot of our non-native grasses came over as livestock feed. So this is like going back to, you know, early colonization, and there was a really big push for certain grasses like smooth broom in around the 50s. And so, you know, a lot of farms, they were being encouraged to plant this. Smooth broom, by the way, has less nutrients than some other native grasses, but it holds up to grazing. Kind of, you know, going off the point there, but this is one grass that, you know, you might see as lawn grass. So it was an introduced species that can escape and become invasive. You know, normal Kentucky bluegrass lawn grass isn't really invasive, but there's other grasses that you might have in lawns that are non-native and damaging to the environment.
2: So people obviously love lawns. Is there a native substitute that could provide perhaps the same living room in the yard?
4: So I was thinking about this on the drive here. Yes and no. Lawns, when we get into native plants, sometimes it's sort of an all or nothing sort of approach. Like, you know, all lawns are bad. I mean, to kill all lawns and get rid of them. And, you know, it's just not practical. I mean, you know, we want to have places we can walk in our backyards. We want places for the kids to play. And so I think it's about striking a balance. So you have, you know, lawn grasses. And then instead of kind of having that sort of monoculture of grass, kind of allowing other species to come in. So native species like, you know, wild strawberry, blue violet, is a really good one. Oldfield Sink Foil is great.
3: And there are things you can actually walk on,
4: that you
3: right?
4: can walk on, yeah. That you can walk on with a, one of my one really good one may or may not work depending on people's situation is common yarrow. So white yarrow, it gets 2 to 3 feet tall, like as a flower, but it holds up probably the best to foot traffic. So if you keep it mowed, you only have to really mow it a couple times a year, but that'll stay up to foot standard foot traffic. And what's really cool about them, they're very soft too. They're always like feathery,
2: and yeah. they just keep yeah. coming back. Like they respond very well. But if you cut them, yeah. they're like, okay, I'm fine with that.
4: Yeah, if you cut them, they'll actually spread out laterally. So it encourages them to spread by the root runners.
2: What about white mm-hmm. clover?
4: White clover, so it's not a native species. It's good in the lawn. We have some that just grows in our lawn, at the nursery. Because we have some places that are mowed. But we have white clover growing there. It works great. It's nice and dense. Flowers that feed bees. But in the wrong setting, because they're nitrogen fixers. So if they kind of escape your lawn and they get into kind of like a barren ecosystem or something like that, they can actually make the soil too nutritious, which could then encourage non-native weeds to establish. So it's all about like the right setting for them. So yeah.
3: So you mentioned that turf grass is a cool season grass.
4: Yes.
3: What's the difference between a cool season grass and a warm season grass? Certainly, how we might notice it if we're planting it.
4: Yeah, for sure. So the short version of that is basically cool season grasses grow best during the shoulder season. So they're growing in spring and in fall. And then warm season grasses are kind of growing when it's the hottest. They're able to grow and flourish when it's really, really hot in the season. Most of our native grasses and sedges here in Haliburton are cool season grasses because of our climate. But some warm season grasses, they would be species like, for example, like a little blue stem, which is... That becomes really common when you go like south of Kinmount. That becomes really, really common down there, and that does its growing mainly in the heat of the summer.
3: And so sometimes with the cool season grasses, such as the turf grass, when it gets really hot in the summer, died. As it did in 2025, mm-hmm. it goes dormant.
4: Yes.
3: And it goes brown.
4: Yes.
3: Whereas the warm season grasses, they're happy. They're like, go, go, go.
4: Yes. Yeah. Yeah, exactly. They're go, go, they grow. The one thing to remember, though, with the warm season is that you can't really mow them or walk on them. That's really, so they're like an ornamental grass that you would let grow. But that's a great point. And the common yarrow, which again is, it's not a grass, but that would stay green during the summer too.
3: So how would grasses and sedges fit into ecosystems? What mm-hmm. role do they play? What benefits do they have for wildlife?
4: Yeah, so I mean, the term grassland, I think lets you know just how important they are to their ecosystem. So here in Haliburton, we have meadows, either dry or like sedge meadows, beaver pond meadows, places like that. And if you visit those biomes, you'll notice that grasses and sedges dominate. So they form these large colonies. They provide shelter for wildlife. They provide seeds that are eaten by birds and rodents. They're host plants for the caterpillars of all sorts of different species of moths and many species of butterflies as well. And they kind of create that matrix and that structure. They they hold soil in place. They grow. They kind of keep out invaders, and they just kind of in a home landscape. They kind of adding grasses and sedges into your planting kind of creates a cleaner and more natural look.
3: Yeah. Yeah. So do you say they kind of dominate? Would you say mm-hmm. what percentage of a planting do you think they'd be in nature? Like 60, 70, 80%? Or does it really depend on the area where they are?
4: Yeah, it all depends on the area. Some rock barrens around here, like where the soil is very, very thin and it's hard conditions. You might go there and you might see rock barrens that are completely dominated by like poverty oak grass or various species of sedges. Wetland shorelines, like they tend to be dominated by grasses and sedges, which some people worry about because, again, we're talking about grasses. A lot of people think that all grasses are bad because of the talk about long grass and getting rid of killing your grass. So a lot of people I've talked to, they have these perfectly intact shorelines, but they mow them down to the water because they're like, oh, it's all grass. And you're not supposed to have grass, and you're supposed to keep these areas open, right? So I got to mow it and keep the grass away because grass is bad. But then, you go there and you start looking around and you see, like, the clumps of mowed grass. And, I was at this one place and I was identifying, and it's like, okay, well, that's, that's sallow sedge and that's fringe sedge and there's soft brush and Canadian blue joint and woolgrass, on and on. And so, sometimes what we need is already there.
3: Right.
4: But they tend to dominate these sites.
3: Right, yeah. Mm-hmm. And if you don't know what's there, you're going to think it's turf grass.
4: Yeah. Until you start looking at these things up close, too, like they can be really hard to identify. And even just looking through like botany books or pictures, you really got to look at them in person.
3: They're the hardest. Yeah. Grasses and sedges are the hardest to identify.
2: Yeah. And even to identify what might be beneficial. That's a good one. I'm going to keep that there like that. When you realize how many are out there.
4: Yeah.
2: It can be daunting.
4: We have over 200 species of them in Haliburton County. That's a lot. So I don't fault anybody for misidentifying your grass.
2: Right.
3: So you mentioned earlier about how we might use grasses and sedges in landscapes we plant and create ourselves.
4: Mm-hmm.
3: Would we use them in a similar way to how they grow in nature?
4: Totally. And they look great when they're planted like that. So a good example, let's say you're doing like a small little woodland garden. You know, you have a little spot in your forest where it's kind of dappled shade or sun. You know, you could plant, you know, you might plant some woodland plants in there, but then creating a sort of a matrix where you have, you know, sort of clumps or drifts of, you know, flowering plants. And then in between that, you have this green kind of flowing matrix of sedges. It really pulls everything together. And it when done kind of with an aesthetic eye, it can look really fantastic.
3: Yeah, absolutely.
4: Yeah.
3: I mean, in the landscapes I do, at least 50% is a matrix, grass or a sedge or both.
4: Yeah.
3: Maybe 60, 70. Because as you say, that's what ties it together.
4: Yeah, exactly.
2: And I would think, just in my own self thinking about my garden and where to put them, because you've mentioned that a lot of what we see with grasses and sedges are like along the, well, you know, swamps and waterways, wetlands.
4: Mm-hmm.
2: And so when you pull it into not that, like in just a garden, you know, we're on this side of the forest, but what then? Like, how do you know what choices to make that are going to survive in your garden that are not
4: wetland.
2: By the wetlands?
4: Yeah, for sure. That's a great point. Because, we have generally three kind of types of sedges. There's, and this is just not a kind of just like a superficial kind of grouping, but you have ones that grow near wetlands. You have ones that grow in sunny, dry areas. And then you have ones that kind of grow in the woodlands. So the best way to do it is kind of observing your surroundings. So, you know, if you have a woodlot, you know, go kind of take walks through your woods, visit other places. Barnum Creek Nature Reserve is a great place to observe sedges growing in sunny areas, wet areas, and forested areas. What's good too is that we have a lot of deer in Haliburton, and so sometimes even at places like Barnum, you go there and they eat everything. They don't really eat the sedges, so
2: interesting.
4: At least those are left intact.
2: And that's a great actually resource for people to go and educate themselves on sedges at Barnum Forest. Perfect.
4: Exactly. Yeah. Go there, you know, take photos with your phone, try to identify them, you know, post them to iNaturalist.ca. You might get expert opinions on that, so it's a great learning opportunity.
3: So you mentioned the shaded areas, and we have a lot of shaded areas, particularly around cottages here, because there's forest everywhere.
4: Mm-hmm.
3: Do you have any particular favorite sedges or grasses you might suggest people use? And what plants would you maybe pair with them in a shaded area or shade, woodland glade kind of area?
4: Definitely. If we're talking about that, there's sort of two situations that we would be talking about. One is if you were doing like a restoration kind of planting. Like, let's say you did some construction, you have this area that was damaged, and you want it to look like the rest of the forest. You want to kind of fill in that puzzle piece. You would kind of look around in your forest, try to see what's common in there, and then try to put that back into that spot. So for a restoration planting, you want to kind of just keep it really local. So species like long stalk sedge, it's Carex pedunculatus, I think is the name for that one. That's a very, very common one. White-grained mountain rice is a common grass that works really well. Bottle brush grass, fringed brome is really good. Bromus ciliatus, species like that are pretty common. And then if you were doing more of like kind of a garden planting, you can kind of expand a little bit. So you plant what's local in Haliburton, but maybe you could throw in something a little bit different. So let's say you were doing your own little planting. You could do like a matrix of oak sedge, the Carex pennsylvanica, which it occurs up here, but it's not as common. So you can kind of have a matrix of that and then maybe pair it with, you know, something like, you know, some wild geraniums, which are beautiful pink. My favorite pairing is sedges. And then you have wild geranium, yellow pimpernel, and red columbine. So red, pink, yellow that all kind of bloom at once in the spring, and then kind of having backup. So then in the fall, when the leaves fall again, you get a little bit more sunlight, you could put something like heart-leaved aster, a hairy goldenrod, stout goldenrod, something like that in there. So it's really good. And then while I'm babbling on, I just want to say one more thing with sedges too. one thing I have with people is that sedges, you know, they think they're all kind of the same, right? And they do sometimes look superficially the same. You know, they're clumps of green grass with these little seed heads on them. But they all have different forms. So understanding their forms and kind of how this works together, you can get really interesting kind of gardens. So three that I grow at the nursery, I grow Eastern Star Sedge. That's Carex radiata. And that's like a clump former, right? Like it's like a green, nice little green clump former. And then I grow Carex gracilima. That's graceful sedge. And this has longer stalks with these kind of graceful flowing seed heads, but if it's by itself, it'll grow up, set its seed heads, and then flop. So if it's completely by itself, it's just flopping after, you know, it doesn't look good constantly. So you kind of have your star sedge, you have a couple of graceful sedges, and then you would have something like longbeak sedge, it's Carex springelli, and that's like this like nice tall one and a half foot clump that keeps everything kind of upright and standing together.
3: It reminds me of a project I did in 2024, and I called it a sedge meadow.
4: Yeah.
3: And I did a tapestry of three species with different textures. One was the graceful sedge, because that's one of my favorites, and people like it because it has a kind of an architectural quality to it. But yeah, the amount of textures there are. There's also sedges with much broader leaves too.
4: Yes.
3: Right?
4: Yeah.
2: Was that a big space that you built that meadow on?
3: It was about 800 square feet on a slope.
2: Beautiful.
3: That had been created after a deck was put on the back of a cottage.
2: Beautiful.
3: So it was like bare ground, basically, and very rocky. But it was perfect for this kind of plant. Mm-hmm. And I paired it with things like some violets and with early meadow rue, which is nice, subtle, and for asters, like you mentioned, Baz, for the fall, and zigzag goldenrod, which likes the shade and flowers in the fall.
4: Yeah, they're beautiful.
3: It's kind of, I feel, I don't know what you think, Baz, for the shaded areas where you're using a lot of grasses and sedges, it benefits you to appreciate the kind of subtleties of them.
4: Yes.
3: Because they're not going to be big blooms.
4: Yeah.
3: You're going to get texture. You're going to get paler blooms. But once you get into that, then you really like it, right?
4: yeah. I love one of my favorites is two of them, longstock sedge and then the oak sedge, because they're one of the first plants to flower in the spring. So they have these cute, they're very cute. They're like these little tiny kind of purple bulb that comes out with these little yellow kind of pollen producing structures. They're very, very small, but that's sort of the beauty about meadows, is that meadows they're very intimate plantings. You know, the forest is very large, you feel very small when you're in the forest, but with the meadow it's kind of reversed and you have to get really close to see these details, and that's sort of the joy of it.
3: So talking meadow, I think of a meadow, I think of a dry, sunny place.
4: Mm-hmm. Yeah.
3: So let's talk about some grasses and sedges that might work in those conditions.
4: For sure. So dry, sunny areas, usually if it's dry, sunny areas in Haliburton tend to have pretty shallow soil, often over bedrock. Our soils tend to be a little bit more on the acidic side, a little bit less nutrients, higher in iron. But some of the really good ones for sunny areas, probably the most common, at least sunny, dry area grass is poverty oat grass. Also sometimes called curly hair grass.
3: Is that a warm or cool season?
4: That's a cool season, yeah. So they're actively growing still. But they're one of our easiest grasses to identify. If you remember the name curly hair grass, because they're a small clump of grass with these curly brown dried blades on them. And nothing else looks like them. So like little patches of, you know, look like little curly leaves. I don't know how else to describe it. But they're curly hair.
2: You got it.
4: So yeah, they're great, and they're wonderful. And you'll find them in the darndest places. Once you recognize them, you'll find them everywhere, and they're absolutely beautiful. When they flower, they'll get up to about maybe 2-3 feet, but very airy, that really tight, close to the ground clump, and in a drift, they're just absolutely stunning.
3: I have to speak up for Little Blue Stem.
4: Oh, a Little Blue Stem. We gotta love that. Yes,
3: what I've used a lot at Lucas House in Haliburton, which is a dry, sunny site. Fairly impoverished soil. And I should say a lot of lawns around people's cottages are naturally, you know, then it's not a natural thing that we'd have around Haliburton County, but they are dry and sunny, or certainly very sunny.
2: Yep. Mm-hmm.
3: So Little Blue Stems work well for me, and it offers a lot in the fall. It comes a green, it's a warm season grass, so it comes up a bit later in the season. But once you get to the fall, it's kind of a bronze colour, and the seeds shine in the light. So you've got the low light of the fall. It's stunning. I think it's stunning. Yeah.
2: That's a good example for people to come and have a look at, Simon.
3: Yeah.
2: What you've done there, because it's really quite remarkable.
3: Well, it's one of the things that the deer don't eat, so there's that.
2: Perfect.
4: Exactly.
2: And they're not going to Simon's. No.
3: What do you think of side oats grama? Have you used that?
4: Side oats grama is a good one, too. It takes a little bit longer to mature. It's a little bit kind of on the conservative side. You'll find that there's a prairie in southern Kawartha Lakes where that one grows, but it's a little bit rarer in this area, more common kind of towards the south, but it's a beautiful one for gardens. It doesn't like a lot of competition. It can get shaded out very easily. But
3: it's kind of subtle.
4: Yeah.
3: I've got a few here, and it took a while to establish, but it has these amazing seeds that come off just one side of the stem and kind of hang down. It's a bit like Christmas lights in a way, but a very subtle reddish brown colors once they start appearing.
4: Yeah.
3: So it kind of pairs well with some of the other plants.
4: Mm-hmm. It's nice. And that's exactly it, is finding these like plants that kind of have similar size and growth where they're complementary. So that's you landed on something great with the Little Blue Stem side oak grama combination.
3: Any sedges that are really good in
4: In sunny areas?
3: In sunny areas. I'm thinking Muhlenberg.
4: Oh, Muhlenberg's Edge. Yeah, that's a pretty rare one. That's a rare prairie one in Ontario, but that one grows in like the driest.
3: Yes.
4: Driest. Like whenever I've seen that one, it's growing in like sand prairies and everything else is dead except for it.
3: Right.
4: So that one does great. Carex brevior is another one that grows in similar conditions. That's Plains Oval Sedge. Like, it's a little bit taller. Here we have species like Carex scoparia, pointed broom sedge grows. It's listed in books as growing in wetlands, but it grows, whenever I've seen it, it's growing in like the driest, harshest areas. Richardson sedge is another one. Rosy sedge works pretty good. Carex rosea.
3: I use rosy sedge. It was a part shade site on top of a septic, but it did dry out quite a lot.
4: Yeah.
3: And it's surviving fine there.
4: Yeah. Yeah. So that's like, like you said, a great one. It doesn't mind the dry and it doesn't mind a little bit of sun too. And the last one I would say would one that I really, really love. I'm trying to grow a lot of them. Drooping woodland sedge, Carex arctata, I believe is the name. It's similar to graceful sedge, where it has those long kind of seed heads with like the dangling seeds, but it grows in super harsh, sunny conditions.
2: Mm-hmm. Can I just ask a question about, we've talked a lot about native, and we know that invasive species in our wetlands and just in our environment in general are showing up. So specifically here in Haliburton, how much are we being impacted by invasive species of grasses and sedges?
4: For sure. So grasses, there's more invasive species of grasses than sedges. If I were to rattle some off quickly, there's, you know, Phragmites, we see that off there. Thin-leaved cattail, which looks very similar to our native cattail. So our native cattail is broadleaf cattail. Thin-leaf cattail looks very similar. That's a topic for another time. But we have that one. Reed canary grass, smooth brome, you know, et cetera, very lot. Lots of invasive grasses. In Haliburton, at least, we don't have a lot of invasive sedges, but one to look for is called spiked sedge. So I come from Peterborough. Down in Peterborough, if you go to literally any park, almost all the green spaces, spiked sedge, Carex spicata is everywhere. It dominates. Here in Haliburton, on iNaturalist at least, it only has a couple of sightings that are down kind of in, you know, populated areas in the southern part of the county. But that's definitely one to look for. And again, with these invasive species, they get in due to disturbance, you know, like they come in on machinery or, you know, basically wherever people are kind of disturbing things, that's sort of where they show up. So just kind of paying attention, looking for those, and then identifying them and then stopping their spread.
2: I was going to ask that question. So and sometimes that's, like, it's not in your backyard. You're seeing it maybe on the side of the road when you're driving by a wetland. What happens in those cases? Like, how are they managed? Or is it important to manage them?
4: Yeah, well, it's very important to manage them, but it's very hard to manage them, definitely. So I think my experience of volunteering and working with ecological restoration projects down in Northumberland County, where there's some intact grasslands there, one way they try to manage them is with fire. So if you have they will burn grasslands. A lot of the species that grow in dry grasslands love fire, but one that also loves fire is smooth brome, which is the invasive one. So you're burning it to get those species back, but sometimes it backfires, you know, and you end up encouraging the species that you don't want. So it can be very hard. And then sometimes other ones, like Phragmites or reed canary, one of the only ways you can deal with them is through pesticide application.
2: Oh.
4: And sometimes people don't are misinformed about pesticides, or they don't like it. A lot of pesticides or herbicides that are used to control these ones are very safe, and they're spot applied. So you just apply them on that one plant and they die. But there's a lot of pushback with that, and it's very expensive. And so there's a lot of things that get in the way of controlling invasives. So the best thing is to just prevent them.
3: So we've talked about shaded areas. Mm-hmm. We've talked about sunny areas.
4: Yeah.
3: How about the wet shoreline areas?
4: Definitely.
3: Any grasses and sedges you think of then?
4: For sure. Those are dominated. So when it comes to, when we're talking about grasslands, I mentioned, you know, prairie, Haliburton, you know, we're not known for our prairies. We don't really have any, but we're known for our meadows. So one of the main sort of ecosystems that we have up here, you know, we have hardwood forests, we have conifer forests, we have beaver ponds, and we have beaver meadows. So, and bogs. But beaver meadows basically are these areas where, you know, a beaver set up a pond, it drained, and then you're left with this nice, beautiful open space. And that's still pretty wet. And so you get sedges and native grasses and all sorts of things popping up there. So one great example is when you're driving like on Gallert Road, in either direction, and there's that big wetland that's connected to Barnum.
2: Mm-hmm.
4: Have you ever driven by there? Yeah. That's one where the trumpeter swans nest in there. Have you ever driven by there and you've noticed there's the lake with the big giant white things?
2: I did not know that, but I'll be looking.
4: Yeah, they're there every
2: amazing
4: year. But there's a beautiful, beautiful wet sedge meadow right there on the side of the road. It's dominated mostly, I believe it's tussock sedge, and this other species of Carex that I can't remember the name of right now. But there are these big, like they form, they're clump formers, but they also spread by rhizome. So they kind of dominate this whole area, but create this beautiful look. So that's sort of what we have.
3: One benefit we haven't mentioned, and it could be relevant on a shoreline, but also other areas, is how sedges can help, or grasses too, stabilize an area to prevent erosion.
4: Oh, very much so, yeah.
3: Because of their roots, basically?
4: Yeah, they have very strong roots. And that's one thing usually when we see grass, you know, it's a whole field of just grass. And that's because they have very, very deep, thick roots, thick fibrous roots that usually go very deep, and they really help to stabilize shoreline. So they're great to plant. Like, if you need to stabilize a shoreline, planting these is great. They'll grow fast, they develop really deep roots, and they hold everything together.
3: And you can do it the same format as you would other areas where you have the matrix of the sedges and the grasses,
4: exactly.
3: 50, 60, 70%.
4: Yes.
3: And there's so many great flowering plants too, especially in a sunny shoreline that you can use.
4: For sure. And one thing I want to mention too, for people visualizing this, is the messiness. So when you have that green matrix, it really cuts down on a native garden looking messy. You think of an area if it just had wildflowers, you know, everything's kind of growing all over the place and it looks kind of weedy. And so that grass, like what you do, it really makes it look intentional and aesthetically pleasing.
3: Getting towards the end, so quick fire. What is your number one grass?
4: My number one grass? I really like big blue stem. I fell in love with that years ago. It's a very, very tall grass, clump forming. You know, it's beautiful.
3: I remember the first time I visited your nursery.
4: Yeah.
3: You had it there.
4: Yes.
3: Right there. And I thought, well, that's very tall.
4: Yeah.
3: It's very big.
4: the name applies.
3: Favorite sedge?
4: Favorite sedge? I'm going to go with oak sedge right now. Carex pennsylvanica. It's just really beautiful.
3: Mm.
4: Yeah. And it forms like almost like a beautiful flowing lawn in you know, dappled shades.
2: This is very pretty.
4: Yep.
2: There's been a lot of names that people may not be familiar with that we've talked about on this show. So in order to put them in a direction where they can put the word with a visual, what's the best place for them to go and look? And aside from Micrometals, and how many of those items does Micrometals make available to our county?
4: For sure. I'll answer the last question first. So sedges, this year I'm growing a lot of them as plugs. Gotten a lot of interest in sedges and kind of growing them as these like 2-inch plugs to kind of plug in. Currently, I think I have about 5 woodland species, and I think the same amount for dryland and wetland as well. So I should have at least 15 to 20 species available. So that's pretty good.
2: That's very good.
4: Yes, thank you. And then if you're wanting to learn more about sedges, there's great guidebooks. Sedges of Minnesota is amazing. It has all of the same species as us. But if you want to see what we have in the county really quickly, go to inaturalist.ca. Search sedges, so Carex is the scientific name, but you can just search in sedges, and then in the location put Halliburton, and you'll see everything that's been reported recently for the county. Yeah, so it's like a real-time field book.
3: Exactly, right there. Well, thank you so much, Baz, for joining us today and for sharing. You really have a passion for these things. You can tell by the way he talks.
2: Actually, both of you, and I'll tell you, I learned a lot today, so thank you so much for being with us.
3: And for anyone who'd like to learn more about what you do, what's your website?
4: My website, that's halliburtonmicrometals.ca. You can also find me on Facebook.
3: Fantastic. Thanks, Baz.
4: Thank you so much for having me. We look forward to having you back again. Thanks so much for having me. Thank you. Take care.
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6: 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So I'll be spending the next hour and a half with you. If you have any current country requests, text me at 705-457-1009. So let's have a quick look at the weather, and then we'll jump into some current country music. So today is a mainly sunny day, increasing cloudiness early this afternoon and a high of 17 degrees. Tonight will be partly cloudy with a 30% chance of showers this evening, low plus 2, and there's a risk of frost, sorry to say. Monday, it's going to be mainly sunny with a high of 13. Into the evening, it will cloud over and a low of 6 degrees. Tuesday, more of the same, sunny, high of 16, clear in the evening and a low of 6 degrees. Wednesday, yet again, sunny, high of 17 into the evening, clear with a low of 6 degrees. So we're looking at a pretty nice forecast. You know, September is really a beautiful time of year. Unfortunately, winter spoils that for me because I know that it's just around the corner. Anyway, we are looking at a really nice week, and we've had a great weekend so far, so can't complain. Right now, it's 18 degrees outside the station here in Haliburton Village. All right, so the Canadian Country Music Association Awards took place last night, and the winner is... Cameron Whitcomb. He took home 3 awards, including Entertainer of the Year, Male Artist of the Year, and the Ford F-150 Album of the Year for The Hard Way. So, from that album, here is Cameron Whitcomb singing Deep Water.

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1: Municipal elections are coming up. Voting is the heart of democracy, the place where one person, any old enough person, equals one vote. Rich and not, and in between, smart, super, and not so much, thin, fat, religious or not, great hair to bald, young and old and in between, whatever. 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Whoever you favor, for whatever reasons, get out and set down your vote. Vote. It's the heart of democracy, but the heart only beats strong when close to everybody votes. When smaller numbers vote, smaller numbers decide your next 4 years. So come on, be sure to get out and vote.

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1: Well, we've had a quick look in our folder. 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She'll turn 22. She has recordings across many genres, but she's had great success when she teams up with other country artists. Here she is with Joe Weitzel with High Road.

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2: So up next is James Barker Band. Not only did they host the CCMA Awards, but they won Group of the Year, and they also took the coveted Fans' Choice Award. These guys are fairly local, being from Kawartha Lakes, and have been recording since about 2013. Here they are singing Meet Your Mama.

So I have a text here from Anita. It's not anything really to do with country music, but it is a public service request. She's apparently there's a small fox sitting on the side of the road on Lakeview Ave in Halliburton Village. It appears ill as it doesn't move for passing cars. And Anita has bored a cage from Woodland Sanctuary and is trying to catch it. So if anybody sees it in the village, can you let us know? And I will pass that on to Anita. So you can text us at 705-457-1009. You can try calling, but I'm the only one here in the station. So if I'm on the air, I won't be able to answer. So text is probably best. So again, that's 705-457-1009. Let us know if you see a little fox somewhere in the village. All right, coming up next, we've got Joe Stumpf with that song In This Truck.

So Megan Patrick took Female Artist of the Year last night for the third time in her career. She just had a baby with Mitchell Tenpenny, who's an American country songwriter and singer. So she wasn't able to accept her award personally, but here she is singing I Sure Hope So.

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5: 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If you've got any current country requests, text me here at 705-457-1009. So let's have a quick look at the weather. Today is a mainly sunny day with a high of 17 degrees, although it's currently showing as 18 degrees outside the station here in Haliburton Village. We'll see some increasing cloudiness early this afternoon, and then tonight will be partly cloudy with a 30% chance of showers. Low of plus 2 and a risk of frost this evening, so maybe cover up some of those plants. Monday, we're going to have a mainly sunny day, high of 13, cloudy evening with a low of 6. Tuesday, sunny and a high of 16, and a clear evening again with a low of 6. Wednesday, same again, sunny, high 17, and into the evening will be clear and a low of 6 degrees. So back to our CCMA Awards. Owen Riegling was nominated for Entertainer of the Year, Male Artist of the Year, Fans' Choice, Album of the Year for In the Feeling. Unfortunately, he didn't take home any of that hardware, but he did perform at the awards. And here is his him performing live at the CCMA Awards last night with Tail Light This Town.

And that was, who was that? Let me have a look here. Let me, that was Cameron Marlowe with 17. Sorry about that. Anyway, next up, we've got Wait in the Truck with Hardy.

All right. Up next, we've got Tennille Arts. Tennille Arts was performing last night at the awards. I didn't manage to get my hands on her performance last night, but I do have her here with Back Then, Right Now.

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5: Morgan Griffiths was nominated for Single of the Year for this next song. Here is Bourbon.

And that was Priscilla Block with Couple Spring Break, Spring Breaks Back. That's a tongue twister. All right. So last night at the CCMA Awards, the Strumbellas performed along with High Valley. Here they are with their live performance of Hanging Out in My Head.

It's 1:30 on Sunday afternoon, September 20th. You are listening to Country Currents. My name's Kay Rogers, and we are on CKHA, Canoe FM, that's 100.9 in Haliburton and 97.1 in Minden. Let's have a look at today's weather. Today we will see a mainly sunny day with increasing cloudiness early this afternoon and a high of 17 degrees, although it's showing 18 degrees outside the station here. Tomorrow, Monday, it's going to be a mainly sunny day with a high of 13, cloudy into the evening with a low of 6 degrees. I should mention a low of 2 degrees tonight with a risk of frost. So you want to cover those plants. Tuesday is another sunny day with a high of 16. Into the evening will be a low of 6 degrees and clear. Wednesday again, more of the same, sunny, high of 17 degrees. The evening will be clear and a low of 6 degrees. All right, coming up now, we've got the Reclaws, one beer away.

And that was Kane Brown, Like I Love Country Music. So the next artist that I'm going to play for you here is from Perry Sound. He's only 19 years old. Last year, he performed at Boots and Hearts. And this year, he took Breakthrough Artist of the Year. Here is Sully Burrows with Put It On Me.

0: And that was Brett Kissel with Girl in a Cowboy Hat. Brett Kissel was the recipient of the 2026 Gary Slate Humanitarian Award last night.
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That was Morgan Wallen with More Than My Hometown. All right, coming up now, we've got Thelma and James. They also performed last night at the awards. They performed a song called Home in Your Broken Heart, but I didn't manage to get a copy of that in time for today's show. So here they are with Alternate Ending.

This next artist is from Montreal. In 2013, Sasha released an anti-bullying theme song called Sticks and Stones, which garnered some online attention and led to her performing at different schools. She also performed last night at the CCMAs. Here is Sasha with Relentless Road Shooting Star.

So this is Kay Rogers, and you've been listening to Country Currents on CKHA Canoe FM. That's about my time for today, but I'll be back in a couple of weeks to play some more current country hits for you. Till then, I leave you with Reba McEntire, All the Women I Am.

My name is Poppy Ellenberger Marsh, and you're listening to CKHA Canoe FM 100.9 in Haliburton and 97.1 in Minden, serving Haliburton County.

Some fine strumming and picking courtesy of Arnie Naiman and Chris Kuhl right there to start off this edition of Sunday Coffee House. Hi there, it's Greg Schatzman. Welcome to the program. An hour of the best of contemporary folk and beyond is on the way. And in the last few days of the summer, we're celebrating the changing of the seasons on the program today. So we'll start off with the first half of the show. The tunes that kind of relate about summer coming to a close once again, and then the second part morphing into welcoming of autumn, which is only a few days out. So stick around. It should be a great show. Help start it all off. This is Bill Garrett and Sue Lothrop together. That's How Summer Slips Away.

That is Laura Kemp and Hannah Branch speaking about the changing of seasons there. A lot of autumnal kind of references to things like harvest and tractors slowing traffic down, which is a bit more common this time of year, I suppose. And certainly, once we get into the fall season, a lot of those autumnal things are coming up and happening. Trees changing color, I guess, being the more most obvious. Crisp air, mentioned the harvest. Things like apple cider, and pumpkins. And, maybe sparking up the fireplace for the first time. Mind you, my place, that means just flipping a switch, but still, it's within the spirit of things. Holidays and special occasions in fall as well. Of course, Thanksgiving, even Halloween, not all that far away anymore. As on Sunday Coffee House, we're celebrating the changing of the seasons from summer into fall, which will be happening in just a couple of days. Chris Rolla right now, Everything Goes Green.

She comes to see you when summer's ended. 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She wants to know if your heart has mended, and if it has, then can

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And this time, I'm sure she knows that heart is inside her.

when summer's ended. The scent of apples fills the air. She wants to know if your heart has mended, and if it has, then can you take her there?

There's Bill Morrissey when summer's ended here on Sunday Coffee House. We're speaking of some autumnal kind of items, including some flavors and foods such as pumpkins and apples. But we didn't mention pumpkin spice at all, which, of course, is a whole thing in itself. Bit of a story behind how all that came out to be a bit of a phenomenon, too, which we'll talk about in just a few minutes. David Francie right now. Lovely tune. Far end of summer.

0: That is David Francie and Far End of Summer here on Sunday Coffee House. My name's Greg Schatzman and Pumpkin Spice. We got to talk about that. We're doing a show about autumn and fall, I suppose, right? That whole pumpkin spice everything. I mean, that's not really super old, right? We've only been hearing that in the last maybe recent years. Although pumpkin spice itself goes back quite a ways. You can trace it right back to 1796, one of the earliest known pumpkin pie recipes using spices such as ginger and nutmeg. Move ahead to the 1930s, pumpkin spice blends began appearing as a convenient commercial product, particularly for pumpkin pies. By the 1990s, a pumpkin-flavored seasonal product started becoming a little bit more common, but still kind of a niche fall tradition. The pivotal year, 2003, that's the big turning point when that big international megacorp Starbucks introduced something called the pumpkin spice latte in both the U.S. and here in Canada. And it, it took off rather well, didn't it? And that led to a further explosion of kind of taking pumpkin spice and putting in almost everything else. You get into the 2010s, you've got much going beyond coffee and lattes. You've got, of course, cereal, pumpkin spice cookies, pumpkin spice beer, muffins, donuts, candles, air fresheners, creamers, snacks, and even things like pumpkin spice scented soap. It's true. So the phrase pumpkin spice everything became shorthand for that phenomenon. Bringing it to the present day, pumpkin spice became less of a specific flavor and more of a marketing symbol for the entire season of autumn, with the products appearing earlier and earlier in the year. You can certainly get some of that stuff well into August nowadays. Interestingly enough, that original pumpkin spice latte doesn't have any pumpkin in it whatsoever. It was made up of a combination of cinnamon, nutmeg, ginger, and cloves, combined, of course, with espresso and steamed milk and some sweetener. We do have a great cover-up on the program today. In fact, we'll get to it next, and it's got a nice kind of end-of-summer tie-in. And, on last week's show, I think we did a cover song, a cover version of a song originally done by Green Day. We're doing that again this week. Another one of their tunes is very reflective on this time of year. Wake Me Up When September Ends, as done by folk performer Dave Winkler on Sunday Coffee House Continues.
1: 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And it's been 5 long years, and I love you just the same.
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must say that's almost a spot-on cover there from the original, but that is Dave Winkler taking on Green Day's Wake Me Up When September Ends. Very close rendition to the original by Green Day, but pretty much acoustic throughout, as opposed to getting a little bit rocky towards the end, which the original does. But very nice song for our end of summer, start of autumn program. One more song, particularly about summer ending. And I suppose a lot of the tunes we've played so far, for the most part, have been kind of mellow, a little bit downbeat. And if you compare that to our spring show, which we do, of course, back in March, tends to be a little more upbeat. And I guess it just reflects the mood of how we typically feel maybe in the fall versus the spring. Not so much that we're down and out. We're just maybe more reflective and thinking about things and mellow, I suppose. So one more tune certainly would fit that bill. From the legendary John Prine, from his last ever album called The Tree of Forgiveness, this is called Summer's End on Sunday Coffee House. Summer's End.

That is Patchouli, song simply called Autumn, here on Sunday Coffee House. That certainly is a theme for the program today, ending of summer and beginning of autumn very, very soon. As you know, you may as just sit back and really drink it in. Here's Dan Bergeron.

That is Dan Bergeron and Drink of Autumn here on Sunday Coffee House. That's Greg Schatzman with you for the program today, celebrating the changing of the seasons into autumn. Officially arriving, fall does, on Tuesday, September 22nd this year, 8:05 p.m. to be precise, Eastern Daylight Time. Now, in the Northern Hemisphere, the autumn equinox can occur as late as September 24th. Most years, though, it's either the 22nd or the 23rd, and very occasionally on the 24th. It can also fall on the 21st, but again, in the Northern Hemisphere, that is a fairly rare occurrence. Interestingly, September 24th equinox more common in some parts of the world than others because of the time zone differences, right? So the exact same astronomical moment can be September 23rd in one location, but September 24th in another, just because, of course, the way the time zones and dates occur. Either way, it's coming in just a few days. Well, we are going to pick up the pace a bit, at least for the next song, when we come back and singing about one of those autumnal trees.

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That is Gathering Time, speaking about many things you can do with the apples, even ones laying on the ground. It's Sweet Cider here on Sunday Coffee House. Music of Van Morrison right now. Getting back to that kind of reflective feeling for a bit when the leaves come falling down.

0: And of course, Neil Young and Harvest Moon here on Sunday Coffee House. My name is Greg Schatzman. Thanks for listening along today. We've been doing songs as we mark the end of summer and indeed the beginning of a brand new season, autumn, which is very soon to arrive. Hope you enjoyed the program. You can hear Sunday Coffee House every week at this time on this station. And in the meantime, invite you to check out our online presence at sundaycoffeehouse.com, where you can link to our socials and also listen to the shows on demand, if you like. Until next week, same time, do have a great week, won't you? And welcome autumn with open arms. Leave you with a little bit more upbeat one right now. Going back to 66 with Simon and Garfunkel, Leaves That Are Green.
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3: 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Of course, down Minden Way, it's 97.1. This is Tim Haggerty for Jazz at the 45th, and I'll be here for a couple hours. I do hope you stick around. We've got some great music. And we're going back to the old times, and maybe some middle modern times, I suppose would be the word. Right now, the weather is absolutely delightful. Actually, it's 19 degrees outside. It's been sunny. Sunny, a little bit of cloud, but sunny, mostly sunny all day, which is absolutely fantastic. A nice fall day. I hate to say it's fall, but it is. I guess tomorrow's 21st. I don't know if that's officially the first day of fall, but usually we talk about that way. And there's a big yellow thing across here when I'm doing the forecast. It's called a frost advisory. So today was supposed to be high 17. We got to 19. That's pretty good. Tonight, mainly sunny. Partly cloudy. I'll start again. Tonight, partly cloudy. Low of plus 2 on Monday. Mainly sunny, high of 13. Cloudy periods at night with a low of plus 5. Tuesday, September 22nd, market day. Sunny, high of 15. Clear tonight with a low of plus 5. And on Wednesday, sunny, high of 17. Clear light, low of plus 6. So we're going to get sun pretty well all week until Friday by the looks of it. So that's great. But it's going to be cool. It's going to be a little bit chilly, folks. Norms for this time of the year, just if you're keeping track of that, is 18 and 6. So we will be a little bit below normal. Not crazy. And the sun will set at 16 minutes after 7 o'clock. So there you go. So we're going back to 1970, roughly, and we're going to New York City, and we're going to the Roosevelt Hotel to listen to the Bobby Hackett Live at the Roosevelt Grill in the Roosevelt Hotel. Now, the Roosevelt Hotel, of course, was named after President Roosevelt back in the day. I'm not going down the road of talking about presidents and having your names put on buildings. I'm just not doing that. Oh, my goodness. Anyway, this is a neat album. It's not a big band. There's nothing wrong with big band, folks. Of course, I love big band as well as anything else, but it's a smaller group, so it's kind of neat. So we have Bobby Hackett on cornet, Vic Dickerson on trombone, Dave McKenna, who's doing piano, and frankly, great job, Dave. Jack Lisberg on bass, Cliff Newman on drums. So it's a small, as I say, it's a small group. This is all done in 1970. And the neat part about this is it is live. And also because you get the people talking. You get the band talking. You get the announcers talking. And it's all that kind of neat stuff. So we're going to start the show off with Swing That Music right here on Canoe FM.
4: Swing That Music. You got it.

Bobby Hackett, live at the Roosevelt Grill. You know, Bobby was born in 1915 and passed away in 1976. Not a long life, I guess, when you say that. He played a lot of swing bands. He played with Glenn Miller, Benny Goodman, etc. And this is the interesting part. So he's born in Rhode Island, and his father was a blacksmith, and his mother was a housewife. You know, which is okay. 1915. That's a long time ago. And because his family was poor, with nine children, he quit school at 14 to play the guitar and the violin in a band at a local Chinese restaurant. And that in itself is something else. However, after he saw Louis Armstrong perform, he learned to play the cornet and trumpet, and I've never been the same since. And that's quite true. So we'll continue on with Bobby Hackett live at the Roosevelt Grill. And next coming up is, just get my glasses straighten around here. Oh, yes, it's so peaceful in the country. There you go. Halliburton County is so peaceful in the country.

0: as our host. Dave, I think you should play a long introduction to It's So Peaceful in the Country, written by our very good friend Alec Wilder. Ready?
1: So, I guess that's got it, Bob. Alec's here, isn't he?
0: I didn't mean to steal your line. Alec is here, and thank God he's here. Very wonderful.

0: That was a gorgeous ballad. Bobby Hackett. Oh, just stop. They just keep going on, you know? It's all good stuff. I'll be right back after this.
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3: I was dying in that small town, dreamed of heading southbound.
0: And we're back, 3:15 in the afternoon, and this is Jazz at the 45th. Tim Haggerty at the helm. We'll be here for another hour and three quarters, and I do hope you stick around. We have some, it can be a little bit calmer today, I think, than normal. I don't know if normal is the right word, but sometimes I get a little buzzed on the bebop stuff. Today will be a little bit calmer, a few more ballads, I suppose, coming up there. So if you're into that, hang in. Please do so. You know, the Roosevelt Hotel was actually another guy played there. I don't know. His name was Guy Lombardo. Yes, that's where Guy played. That's where he got all the, that's where he made the big money. That's where he became Guy Lombardo big time. And, you know, Vic, or Bobby and Vic got together and again put this album together. It's just a neat thing. And next coming up here is Sugar. And I just love the way he plays the cornet. It's just a beautiful thing.
4: Another beautiful song. Maceo Pinkard, and who else wrote this, Bobby?
0: When they talk.
4: I think it was Meat Lux Lewis. No, I think it was Sears and Roebuck.
5: Did Bud Freeman write it?
4: Bud wrote everything.
5: That's right.
4: He wrote The Peel, The Feel, and The Eel. There's Bud right there. Bud. None of that, please. He's enough trouble as it is. What are we going to play, Bob?
5: Sugar.
4: Oh, Sugar, Maceo Pinkard and someone else. Ethel Waters sort of put it in business.

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1: Fall is coming. I don't know where that came from, but just fall is coming. That's it. You know, Vic Dickinson, great trombone player. He was born in Ohio. And, you know, all these guys have, they always seem to have some kind of interesting story behind them before they got started. So Dickinson wanted to follow up his father. His father was a plasterer. So he wanted to be a plasterer. So, but he had to abandon the idea after injuring himself falling off a ladder. So then he decided, what the hell, I fell off a ladder. I'm going to take up the organ. I think that's what I'm going to do. And he actually started to play the organ, but then he changed the trombone and made his recording debut in 1930. Oh, my God, when you think about that, that's almost 100 years ago, folks. Wow. Time passes when you're having fun. But anyway, he became mostly a session guy. He played with a lot of different people over the years and just did a great, great job. Now, they did play in the world's greatest jazz band, which I have to figure out what that was. But I'll do that. Well, you are listening to Strutting with Some Barbecue. That's by Lil Hardin, Louis Armstrong's wife.
2: Bob and the guys are going off, and they'll be back. They're going to do another set. So stick around. I must say, Bobby Haggard is still the outstanding imposter of the music business.

0: I think these guys should be introduced. We have Dave McKenna on the piano. Jack Lesberg on the bass. Cliff Lehman on the drums. Sir Victor Dickinson on the trombone. I first met Dick in Australia. And then we have this same guy, the most immodest guy in the world, Bobby Hackett. What are you going to play, Robert?
1: I think it's time for a Louis Armstrong tune. A tune that Louis Armstrong wrote.
0: Right? What's the name of that?
1: Strutting with what?
0: Some barbecue.
1: Yes.
0: Robert's got it.

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2: Well, we're a little late. It's 3:32 in the afternoon. It's a lovely day outside, still 19 degrees. A little bit cloudy and sunny, as I said, but we are going to get chilly. There's a yellow advisory, meaning possibility of frost. So tonight, it's going down to 2 degrees with a 30% chance of showers. I just hope that's all it is. Monday, September the 21st, a high of 13, mainly sunny, and a low at night with 1 degree clear. Tuesday, market day, that's good news. Sunny, 15 degrees, and at night, 5 degrees and clear. So that it's going to be chilly this week. I'll just go to Wednesday. Wednesday, 17 and sunny, and 6 at night. So it's sunny right up till Friday, and that's sunny and cloudy. So that's not so bad from a sun standpoint. Norms for this time of the year, of course, are 18 and 6, so we're a little bit cooler. And the sun will set at 16 minutes after 7 o'clock. So, wow. Frost advisory. So, cover up. Well, 2-1 is pretty cool, isn't it? So, I guess do what you have to do. How about that? I got one more tune here from Bobby Hackett live at the Roosevelt Grill featuring Vic Dickinson. And this is Margie. Enjoy.

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midnight. Okay, it's midnight. You're either going crazy or you just want to mellow out. Just take it easy and go, oh, yeah, man. So this is what this is kind of all about. And this came out... oh, I have my wrong glasses on, folks. But don't worry. The right ones will come in a couple of weeks. Until then, I got these. This was done in by Verve. Came out in 1993, but it was actually, these were recorded in 1954 and 1955. So, it's again, it's accumulation of things, and they just thought, well, wouldn't it be cool to do all this? So, without any further ado, here's Land's End. Right here on Canoe.

Well, okay, that ended a tad early. You know, sometimes you're ready, you're ready, and sometimes you're not. This time I wasn't ready. So, again, we're listening to Clifford Brown Jazz Round Midnight. And, you know, I was just talking to Bill. He came in, and we had a little chat about being discombobulated. And I think we're in the discombobulating scene at the moment. So hopefully we'll stay together. So coming up next, again, Clifford Brown. Willow Wheat for Me is coming up next. And this is kind of neat stuff. I hope you enjoy it.

So as I said, we're slowing things down, having some ballads come out. That was a little bit quicker than the ballad, I guess, but kind of a neat little piece, I thought. And, you know, certain parts of that sort of remind me of totally different songs, but that's all right. So the people that are playing here, by the way, it's the Max Roach Quintet, which is Richie Powell on piano, Harold Land on saxophone, George Morrow on double bass, Clifford Brown on trumpet, Max Roach on drums. And then it spreads out into other folks, Barry Galbraith on guitar, Sarah Vaughan sings, Roy Hayes drums, Jimmy Jones piano, Herbie Mann, he plays the flute, of course, and he's got Paul Quinchinette on sax and Joey Benjamin on double bass. So nice little quintet, and then adds a couple people here and there. So, and again, it's just neat stuff. It's kind of slow stuff, slow me down, and we're going into number six. And number six happens to be Born to be Blue. You know, Mel Torme wrote this? I didn't know that until now.

And that was a great Helen Merrill, Born to be Blue. You know, some of the, it just struck me again. You know, these are done in the 70s. And it's like, oh, yeah, that's only 50 years ago. 40 to 50, depending on where you start. It's like, oh, my gosh, where has time gone? It's gone, and where has all the flowers gone? Gone, time passing. Okay, we're going to continue on without going down memory lane that way. What's coming up next is Laura. Oh, I thought I had something else here. I'm sorry, folks. I thought I had something else on the chart, but apparently not. Okay. Well, we can do Laura. I want to do Smoke It's in Your Eyes. I could argue with myself. You know, I could do that on a regular basis because it's pretty easy to do. I'm doing Smoke It's in Your Eyes. So we'll do Laura after that. And Smoke It's in Your Eyes, of course, is we're not sure what number that is. But we'll find out in just a minute. God, thanks for hanging in, guys. Number nine. I think we got it now. Man, tough life.

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2: 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Of course, you're down Minden Way. It's 97.1. We cover all the bases. And I do hope you stick around. We've got another hour left, and I think Zoltan's coming to do a big band. Of course, Bill's doing the concert hall, as always, at 7 to 9. And I'll tell you a little bit about his show in a minute, but right now I'll bring you up to date with the weather. 19 degrees. It's sunny. And cloudy, sunny and cloudy. It's been one of those, you know, it's been a lovely day, actually. So, and unfortunately, we have something called a yellow advisory, which happens to be a frost warning, because tonight is going to be a 30% chance of showers, but it's going down to 2 degrees. Now, Monday is going to be sunny, high of 13 degrees, and at night, 1 degree with clear. Tuesday, a market day, high of 15. It's going to be sunny all day and 5 degrees at night. On a Wednesday, just to go that far, it's 17 degrees sunny, because I like saying sunny. It's good. And at night, it's 6 degrees. Norms for this time of the year are 6. And the sun will set at 16 minutes after 7 o'clock. So it is getting a little bit chilly, a little bit cooler. Fall is coming, so we'll see how that all works out, but I don't think it's the end. I think we'll see some warm weather again, just the way things happen to work. So, Clifford Brown, again, we're doing some of this. I just let the smoke gets in your eyes. I said, Jim, this is getting awful corny, I'll tell you. It's not corny, it's just old-fashioned, I suppose, isn't it? But it's good. It's good sound music. And think of that. You know what? Bill's coming on to do big band. No, he's not. He's not doing big band. He's doing the concert hall. Now, Bill, of course, has the pleasure of bringing us absolutely incredible classical music, and he's done so. I forget how many shows Bill has done, but I bet you it's about 570, something like that, I'm sure. So he's got the Berlin Philharmonic Orchestra, the Vienna Philharmonic Orchestra. He's got the Hollywood Bowl Orchestra. He's got all kinds of things. RCA Victor Orchestra, wow. And he's got people like Chopin, but he's got one coming up by Haydn, and it's called the Farewell Symphony. And you think, my God, is this it, the last symphony he wrote? Well, apparently not. This was his 45th symphony out of, I don't know, 100 million, 145 or something like that. He wrote a lot of symphonies. This was 45th. But the reason they called it the Farewell, and Bill will explain it to you in grand detail, as only Bill could do, but basically Haydn was playing a little trick on one of his mentors, one of the crown princes, I guess. So Bill will tell you all about that, so stay tuned. Because it's a very interesting story. Now, one thing that Bill does when he does his show is he doesn't just sort of turn on the music and say, well, here you go, we're going to listen to Beethoven's Symphony number 8. He tells you all about it. He tells you what's going on. He tells you part of the world maybe going on at that time. I'm not saying that Bill lived in that time, okay? I just want to make that straight. But clearly he does tell you about this and everything else. And we're going back. We're going to do some Johnny Mercer here. This is called Laura by, of course, Clifford Brown.

Okay, we've had a slow day, haven't we, folks? Not slow in that sense. I mean, we've had some kind of quickie songs, but so I got one more slow one though, and then I'm gonna change it up a little bit. But this is off the album "Jazz Round Midnight" by Clifford Brown, and this one is "You'd So Nice to Be Come Home To" with Helen Merrill singing. Be number 14.

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1: Municipal elections are coming up. Your vote is important. Important to you and important to your communities. Those elected will make decisions affecting you and will attempt to spend your tax dollars wisely to efficiently better our Halliburton Highland lives, working together with other local governments and with the provincial and federal governments. If you own or rent a cottage in the Highlands, you may vote here as well as at home, as may students over 18 who attend school full-time here but whose family or parental home is in another municipality. Through our local newspapers and or through candidates' meetings, you can familiarize yourself with local candidates and their positions before you vote. School board elections are held at the same time, so you can vote for board officials. Please get out and vote.
2: Please do. You know, it's very, very important that we vote. We have a lot of complaints usually. People, oh, you know, this is no good, that's no good. And you talk to people and say, well, did you vote? And they say, well, no. Well, you know, you should vote. And it doesn't matter how you vote. I mean, we're not going to tell you how to vote. But it would be nice to have, you know, wouldn't it be nice to have 70% of Halliburton voting, eligible voters actually voting? I think last time it was incredibly low, and it was kind of a sad thing. So come on, guys. I know you can do it. Just like Neil Swainson can. Neil Swainson Quintet. Now, I played this a couple of weeks ago, and I ran out of time, so I'll continue it now. Neil Swainson Quintet, the album is called The 49th Parallel. And, sorry, I'm on the air, and I can't pick up the phone. I do want to do Neil Swainson, so Neil, I will do that. Now, he's a bass player. And the interesting thing, it's the only time that he actually was a leader during the long career that he had. And he had a great career with George Shearing, of all people. This was done in Toronto in 1987, first released in 1989, and re-released on Reel to Reel in 2020. So here is Neil Swainson and Port of Spain.

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2: Yikes. Yes, indeed. Okay, we're right doing Neil Swanson Quintet. The album's called 49th Parallel. And, you know, the interesting thing about this, he had Neil Shaw was the trumpet player who just heard, a great trumpet player, actually. This was his last album that he ever did. And he was legally, he might have been legally blind, actually, by the time he did this. So in order to set this whole thing up, because he couldn't read music, if there was any to be read, Swainson actually sat down with him and played the piano through the tune, so at least he would get an idea, an indication of it, and then just played, which is, again, it always amazes me that jazz guys do that. I just heard a couple of things, and I'll just go along and do it. So there you go. So this is called Don't Hurt Yourself. That's probably a good analogy. Don't hurt yourself. Get up and about, but don't hurt yourself.

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2: Yes, you are. It's Tim Haggard here for Jazz at the 45th. We've got another half hour to go, and Zoltan's coming in to do a big band Sunday night. And, of course, Bill's doing the concert hall after that. And right now the weather is still 19 degrees, so not so bad. And it's clouding up a little bit. But even though the forecast is for clear tonight with a low of 2 degrees, so there's a frost advisory coming up there, folks. So, I don't know, do what you have to do for your gardens. On Monday, September the 21st, it's 13 degrees and mainly sunny. At night it's 1 degree and clear. On Tuesday, market day is 15 degrees and sunny. Nice. And at night, 5 degrees and clear. Just going into Wednesday because we should, because it's nice. It's 17 degrees and sunny and 6 at night. So it's going to be coolish. Not crazy cool because norms at this time of the year are 18 and 6. It's going to be cooler than mine, than 6. But and the sun will set 16 minutes after 7 o'clock. Okay, I got one more tune off Neil Swenson's 49th Parallel. And, you know, the interesting thing, he had Joe Henderson come up from the States, and he was late. And he was so late that he couldn't even, he missed two things. The session took place, he missed the first session, and then there was supposed to be an evening at the Bamboo Club downtown Toronto to do a little gig, a warm-up gig. He missed that. So he actually missed the first couple of songs, and now you heard his beautiful sounds on the song we just played. So, and also Shaw, as I said, he was blind, did a great job though. And 2 years later, at 44 years old, he passed away. Like, what the heck? What the heck's going on? Eh? Well, we got one more tune off that one. It's called. It's appropriate, I think. It's called "The Home Stretch." Right here on Canoe FM.

What a great tune. What a great tune. That was Neil Swenson Quintet. Album's called 49th Parallel, and that was called The Home Stretch, which was appropriate, I guess, because we're in the home stretch. And it's 4:38 in the afternoon. So I'll tell you what I'm going to do. I'm going to play a couple of quick songs here. First one being West End Blues by Louis Armstrong.

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I hope you're having a great week, great weekend. It's a nice way to end it. It's going to be a little chilly tonight, as I said. But that's the way things are. It's the third week of September, really, which is rather amazing. Okay, here we go. I'm going to try this. There you go.

0: about turning the mic on. I got time for another quick one because Zoltan, I think Zoltan's here. I saw his left arm, actually, so I guess that's good enough. Yeah, that's all you need, right? Just left arm? Yeah. Are you left-handed?
1: Sometimes.
0: It doesn't
2: depends what I'm doing, dude. You want some details?
0: I don't want any detail. I'm going to play mini. I'm playing mini. To get you set up, I'm playing mini the Moocher.

0: Woody Way.
1: What a Woody Way. Yeah, I'll tell you, it's time for me to go. So I was here at Big Band Sunday night, and I just thought I'd do a mini motion to get him in the mood. You know what I'm saying? In the mood. Because he'll probably play that. Did you get the tie-in, you know? And that was just spontaneous tie-in, I'm telling you. It's time for me to go. I hope you have a great week, and as always, be safe.

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1: Good evening, big band swing lovers. I'm your host, Zoltan, for this evening's travel back in time. Somewhere between yesterday and tomorrow sits a magical place where the trumpets soar, the rhythm section swings, and the dance floor never stops moving, similar to my co-host, Tim. You've just arrived. Welcome to the Swinging Sounds of Big Band Sunday Evening, right here at Haliburton's very own CKHA 100.9 Canoe FM in Haliburton, and if you're in the Minden Bowl, 97.1 FM.
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3: 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First off, in the music department, an old favorite. We thought you might like In the Mood.

0: 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And if you are in the Minden area, 97.1 FM for you. All right, right off the bat, let's get off to some weather in the Halliburton area. For all you gardeners out there watching out, there is a yellow advisory for frost. So beware, cover those plants up if you can. There is a frost advisory. Tonight, we're looking at a partly cloudy evening. There is a 30% chance of showers early in the evening and low of plus 2 with patchy frost. It's that patchy frost again. Monday, the 21st of September, a mix of sun and cloud becoming sunny in the morning. And in the afternoon, we're looking at a high of 13, UV index 6 or high. Monday night, clear, and low of plus 1. And again, Monday night, it's looking like patchy frost again. Tuesday, the 22nd of September, we're looking at a sunny day, a high of 15. Tuesday night is looking clear with a low of plus 5. And if we could look all the way to Sunday, the 23rd of September, it's looking like a sunny day with a high of 17.
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0: All right, a couple things off the bat. 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How do you not be looking for them? And if you've lost car keys in the last couple of months in the Halliburton area, we might have them right here at Canoe FM. 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You probably already knew that, right? Our goal is to provide voters with an opportunity to hear directly from those seeking elected office, learn more about the issues that matter to our communities, and make informed decision on election day. So check back on a regular day, on a regular basis, as it gets updated as well.
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0: All right, this is the Swingin' Big Band Show, and I'm Zoltan, and I have a great show planned for you this evening. Off the bat, you typically hear Glenn Miller's In the Mood, but tonight it was presented by Glenn Miller and his Army Air Force Band, which basically, from my understanding, was a bit of an all-star band. We are also going to touch on the Time Life series of CDs. I have 1949 with me and 1950. And it's actually really interesting to go. It's almost like a transition. Music really changed a lot because 1949, 1950, what was happening? Well, we had rock and roll that was happening, and that wasn't big band, and that made a big difference. And a lot of the artists, they tried to adapt, and some successful, some not so much. And we're going to look at a little bit of that tonight as well. But right off the bat, let's get some things going with Tommy Dorsey and Chloe.

0: All right, that was Les Brown and his orchestra closing that set off with A Foggy Day.
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0: Welcome back. You're listening to the Swinging Sounds of Big Band Sunday Evening right here at Halliburton's very own CKHA 100.9 Canoe FM, or if you're in Minden, 97.1 FM for you. Previously in a couple of shows, I've been looking into bit by bit the Time Life Music. The series is called Your Hit Parade. And it has the years from, I think it starts at 1939, 1940, and onward. It has all the years right well into the 50s. I think it might even go into the 60s. I'm not sure. But I've got almost a complete set of the 40s, and I've been looking into the top hits of that time era and looking as well at how music was really changing at this point. You know, there was so much influence. What was going on in the world? The war was over. It's 1949. People are in buying mode. We're past the recession and depression and all that craziness. People were buying, and that made a huge, huge difference. And what I'd like to do, I'm going to read just a couple of paragraphs from the insert, because they do have quite a bit of information in these Time Life series. This is a CD set or the vinyl set. I think there's a lot of information that's fun. So it says here, from an international perspective, the final year of the tumultuous 1940s was a time of strife. The Cold War between free world and Iron Curtains countries raged on in 1949 as the Russians explored their first atomic bomb, contributing greatly to worldwide anxiety. The Civil War in China persisted, and the United States Senate ratified the treaty that created the European Defense Force known as NATO. But as saber-rattling around the world increased, post-war North America spent more money on leisure activities. Television sales, radio sales, they all boomed. The stations were all expanding. By the end of the 1940s, the big band era had passed. Modern jazz was dominated by bebop innovators such as Charlie Parker and Dizzy Gillespie, incredible musicians, and a handful of progressive jazz orchestras like Woody Herman's Second Herd. Though some band leaders continued to sell records, solo vocalists, many of them big band veterans, were coming on stronger than ever. The orchestra that prospered weren't the jazz-orientated units popular earlier in the decade, but conservative pop-orientated groups. And a lot of men and women coming back from the war, what did they want to hear? Those songs that were familiar to them back in those times. So this is 1949 Time Life, and we're going to get into it with Perry Como, Some Enchanted Evening, and that'll be followed by Evelyn Knight and the Starduster's with A Little Bird Told Me. We're also going to hear Bing Crosby with Galloway Bay, and we're also going to hear Les Brown, 1949. Les Brown was still rocking. I've Got Rhythm to Keep Me Warm, and then we're going to finish this 1949 set off with Slipping Around with Margaret Whiting. Enjoy.

All right, Canoe Radio Bingo, don't miss out. Just before the commercial there, that was one of the last songs. You can clearly see that the music in the 50s was definitely edging and changing just a little bit, I would say, in all fairness. Big band was definitely changing, and rock and roll was definitely coming in. But we had some, we got some great, I feel like we got some great crooners out of the deal, too. Frank Sinatra, Perry Como, some of their best stuff was coming out. It was awesome times. Interesting. Maybe, let's see, maybe we have enough time now. Before the top of the hour, we're going to get into 19, what do I got here? The actual 1950s CD for Time Life. And that's going to show you just how much change really was happening. Before that, though, let's get things going with Don Lusher. I don't play enough of this guy. Don Lusher, the kid from Red Bank.

All right, welcome back. Closing off that set was Strictly Instrumental with Harry James. And right before Harry James was Skyliner by Colin Busby. And I have to admit, I don't know much about Colin Busby, but man, he's hot. He has some great songs. And so does Don Lusher. Rather than get into the 50s right now, I'm going to wait till the top of the hour. We're going to have to wait 15 minutes. I don't want to start it and not be able to finish it. But the good news is I got more Don Lusher and more Colin Busby or Busby. Let's get things going with Don Lusher with Trumpet Blues and Cantabile. And I have Colin Busby doing Begin the Begin.

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5: When I need to feel you near me, I stand in this...
3: All right, how about a bit of weather here in the beautiful Halliburton Highlands? Tonight, we're looking at a 2 Celsius evening, and there is a 30% chance of showers. And all you gardeners, don't forget, there's a yellow advisory. There is a, I guess that would accumulate to a frost warning. There is a frost warning. So be careful with your beautiful gardens, including you, Mr. Glidden. The 21st of September, Monday, we're looking at a 13 Celsius, mainly sunny day. Monday night is looking like 1 Celsius and clear. Tuesday, the 22nd of September, is looking like a beautiful 15 Celsius sunny day. Tuesday night, we're going down to 5 Celsius and clear. Looking all the way to Wednesday, the 23rd of September, 17 Celsius and a sunny day.
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3: All right, getting back to our time life look at the 1950s, there is still a brief segment here. And music, again, is changing rapidly by this time. And I'll give you just a little bit from the insert from the time life, the 50s. Fans with even the most casual interest in pop music know that the decade of the 1950s marked one of the great watersheds in musical history. The dramatic change, of course, came from the sudden emergence of rock and roll in the middle of the decade, and the way in which rock changed the whole face of hit parade in just a few years. In the early 1950s, pop singers doing their version of number one songs on the charts, they found themselves imitating a crooner. Let's see here. In some ways, the change wasn't all that sudden. For one thing, not all pop singers were... I can't even pronounce that word. Toward the newer up-tempo music, artists as sedate as Nat King Cole and Perry Como tried to incorporate aspects of the new music into their works. And others, well, they managed to appeal in both camps for a while. Some of their transitional singers proved memorable, and they had hits of their own right and helped build bridges between the old and the new. They proved once again that the hit parade was as rich and heady brood of diverse music styles and sources, but the big band was coming to an end. That type of music. It didn't end. It doesn't end. It's still going now, but the classics like the Glenn Millers and Tommy Dorsey's, they were going by the wayside by this point. 1950s, I picked out a couple songs. I have Gordon Jenkins and his orchestra and the Weavers with Tenzna, Tenzna, Tenzna. What is it with words tonight? The words are against me this evening. I feel it. I can feel that. I also have Vaughn Monroe and his orchestra with Sound Off. And we're gonna cap things off with Ralph Flanagan and his orchestra with Hot Toddy. Here we go. Gordon Jenkins and his orchestra and the Weavers with Tenzna, Tenzna, Tenzna.

0: this army life was best. 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Sound off.
1: One, two.
0: Sound off.
1: Three, four.
0: A one.
1: Two, three, four.
0: A two.
1: Two, three, four. One, two, three, four.
0: The captain rides in a jeep.
1: You're right.
0: The sergeant rides in a truck.
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1: Welcome back. 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And if you are in the Minden area, 97.1 FM for you. All right. We're going to do something a little different now. In 1942, Glenn Miller was one of the biggest names in American music. But at the height of his fame, he entered the military. And he eventually led one of the most remarkable bands of the Second World War, the Glenn Miller Army Air Force Band. These weren't simply studio musicians making records back home. This was music performed and broadcast for men and women living through the war. I've got the 4-CD set of the Glenn Miller Army Air Force Band that I'm going to be playing from just shortly. Just a couple things about Glenn Miller. He gave up a really, really lucrative life. He was making mega bucks at this point. He gave all that up to serve for his country, and I commend him for that. Glenn Miller, he was already one of America's biggest band leaders when he entered military service back in 1942. He was 38 years old and at the height of his fame. Well, Glenn Miller wanted to contribute directly to the war effort, and eventually he led what became known as the Army Air Force Band. Glenn Miller wanted to modernize military music. His band, well, they combined traditional military music with the exciting swing sound that North American servicemen and servicewomen knew and loved already. The Army Air Force Band, they were an exceptional orchestra filled with highly talented professional musicians. And without ado, let's get right into it. I got Glenn Miller. This is from his Army Air Force Band, Tail End Charlie, and that'll be followed by Jeep Jockey Jump, and we're also going to hear Song of the Volga Boatmen.
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0: right, finishing off the set with Song of the Volga Boatmen, and that was Glenn Miller and his Army Air Force Band.
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0: Welcome back. You're listening to the Swingin' Sounds, a big band Sunday evening right here at Halliburton's very own CKHA 100.9 Canoe FM. And if you are in the Minden Bowl, 97.1 FM for you. We're just taking a look at Glenn Miller and his Army Air Force Band. There's so much to play out of here. There's so much great music in this CD set. We're definitely going to be hearing more from Glenn and his Army Air Force Band. Right now, let's keep things going with Glenn Miller and his Army Air Force Band. I also have to add, it's actually a really nice, beautiful CD set. I'm going to post it on my Facebook page tonight. So if you want to see what the CD set looks like, you'll have to go to Facebook and the Swinging Big Band Era, and you will see it. Also, I should add, if you want to know what song that was 3 songs ago or something like that, shoot me an email. I've got all the songs recorded that I've played this evening, and I'd be happy to tell you that. And you can email me at bigband@canoefm.com. And that's bigband@canoefm.com. All right, keeping things relevant, I got Glenn Miller and his Army Air Force Band, and now we're going Mission to Moscow, G.I. Jive, Jukebox Night, and we're going to finish it off with a little bit of Flying Home.

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That's what I want to know. 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
1: But if you brush the L-I-E-U-T,
0: why, the M-P makes you K-P on the Q.

All right, that was Glenn Miller and his Army Air Force Band with what I thought would be the closing out song for this evening with Flying Home. But no, things have changed. Sandy on Kinesis Lake, a big hello to you. And, you know, thank you so much for sharing that memory with me. That is really cool. Sandy's dad was an airman and who knew Glenn Miller, and he basically helped him on the plane. I'm not sure what he did, but he was helping Glenn on the plane. But what a cool memory to share, Sandy. I really appreciate that. For you, Sandy on Kinesis Lake, I have Glenn Miller, Moonlight Serenade.

That was Moonlight Serenade for Sandy at Kinesis Lake. Thank you so much for listening. I like to close the show off with a couple of positive thoughts, and I'll give you just a personal positive thought. As I get older, time seems to go faster, and the little things seem to mean so much more. Stop, look around, love your life, love the life you're living. It's a great life. Thank you for listening. Have a good evening.

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I'll begin with the weather forecast for our immediate listening area. And tonight, for the first time, I'm telling you that there is going to be a frost warning. There will be patchy frost and a partly cloudy night with a 30% chance of showers early this evening, a low of plus 2. And it looks like patchy frost again tomorrow night. We'll have a mix of sun and cloud tomorrow, becoming sunny in the morning, a high tomorrow of 13, and clear at night with a low plus 1 with patchy frost. Tuesday will be sunny with a high of 15, clear at night with a low plus 5. Wednesday is sunny with a high of 17 and clear with a low of 6. We'll ease into our concert tonight with a Broadway classic from the year 1943. Richard Rodgers and Oscar Hammerstein's first joint project for the musical stage was Oklahoma. It dwarfed all their earlier individual achievements, and like Gilbert and Sullivan 80 years earlier, their partnership was instantly solidified. We'll begin with the Hollywood Bowl Orchestra conducted by John McCherry and the Overture to Oklahoma.

the home where the wind comes sweeping down the plain, and the waving wheat can sure smell sweet when the wind comes right behind the rain. Well, enough of that. We began tonight's concert hall program with the overture to Rodgers and Hammerstein's Oklahoma, the first of a series of 11 fabulous musicals, 9 written for the stage, 1 for the screen, and 1 for television. And it may seem quite a jump to go from Rodgers and Hammerstein to Ludwig van Beethoven, but like all creative artists, their talent and their goal was the same, to bring beauty and inspiration to the world through their own unique musical style. And that is certainly what Beethoven achieved. Of his 32 piano sonatas, one of his best loved was his Opus 13, quite early in his career, his Sonata No. 8 in C minor, known as the Pathetique. Between the rather stormy outer movements of the sonata comes the consoling second movement adagio, a shining jewel in the total output of Beethoven's music. We'll hear the complete sonata, played by pianist Daniel Barenboim.

0: That was a complete performance of the Pathetique Sonata, Beethoven's Sonata No. 8 in C minor, Opus 13, as performed by Daniel Barenboim. After this short break, we'll hear the last movement of a symphony by Beethoven's one-time teacher, Franz Joseph Haydn, as well as music from Tchaikovsky's Sleeping Beauty. 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
3: Municipal elections are coming up. Voting is the heart of democracy, the place where one person, any old enough person, equals one vote. Rich and not, and in between, smart, super, and not so much, thin, fat, religious or not, great hair to bald, young and old and in between, whatever. Everybody has an equal voice once in a while, in this era mostly every 4 years, and that's what your vote is about. Whoever you favor, for whatever reasons, get out and set down your vote. Vote. It's the heart of democracy, but the heart only beats strong when close to everybody votes. When smaller numbers vote, smaller numbers decide your next 4 years. So come on, be sure to get out and vote.
0: Well, summer is quickly disappearing. In fact, the calendar tells us that we have a few more days only before it officially becomes autumn. And in the summer palace of Hungary's Prince Esterházy in 1772, summer was well underway, and the members of the prince's orchestra were worried that the prince hadn't bothered to look at the calendar. They had had a very busy season providing nightly concerts for the prince and his constant guests, and they were grateful to be in the employ of the generous prince and to be performing all the new works written especially for them by their beloved conductor, Franz Joseph Haydn. But this year, the prince seemed to have forgotten that their summer holidays were long overdue, and they were anxious to get back home to their families, if only for a few short weeks. Surely Papa Haydn, everyone called him Papa, who the prince admired and respected, would be the one to remind the prince that summer was almost gone. So for the next concert that the prince presented to his guests, Haydn wrote a new symphony. It was his 45th. And when the last movement came, Haydn had written in the score that two at a time the musicians were to stop playing, quietly snuff out their candles, pick up their music stands and instruments, and tiptoe off stage, finally leaving only two violinists to finish the symphony. The amused prince took the hint, and his orchestra members were given their belated summer holiday. So, just before we say farewell to summer, let's hear that clever last movement of Haydn's Symphony No. 45, the so-called Farewell Symphony, performed by a gradually decreasing number of members of the Vienna Philharmonic Orchestra.

And you heard the audience reaction in that live performance as the orchestra gradually diminished, starting with the full orchestra of the Vienna Philharmonic and ending up with only two violins. We heard the final movement of Haydn's Farewell Symphony as we prepare to say farewell to summer. Next, we'll hear music from the second of Tchaikovsky's three famous ballets, as the Berlin Philharmonic Orchestra performs the introduction and dances from The Sleeping Beauty, ending with the ever-popular waltz. In this recording, the orchestra is conducted by the famous cellist Mstislav Rostropovich. The ballet begins with a fiery introduction depicting the wicked witch, Karabas, before charming us with the entrance of the fairy godmother.

0: Well, it's 8 o'clock. We ended our first hour with the waltz from Tchaikovsky's Sleeping Beauty Ballet. But stay tuned for our second hour, which will include a complete performance of the Piano Concerto No. 1 by Chopin and music by our own Canadian child prodigy, André Mathieu, who is known as the Canadian Mozart.
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0: 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And now here's your 8 o'clock weather. We have a yellow advisory for frost tonight. It will be a low of plus 2 with patchy frost. And also tomorrow night, it will be a low of plus 1 tomorrow night, again with patchy frost. And clear. Tomorrow itself will be a mix of sun and cloud, becoming sunny in the morning with a high of 13. On Tuesday, we'll have sun all day with a high of 15, clear at night with a low plus 5. And Wednesday, sun all day with a high of 17, clear at night with a low of 6. And right now, if I do look ahead to Thursday, it's sun all day with a high of 19 and clear at night with a low plus 4.
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